0: have left.
1: Start again. Wait a minute now. Okay, take two.
2: This is a homophobic state. I swear to God, even the wardrobe guy is straight. It's unbelievable. There is a panic here. I understand if a sapling is bent over too far, they will pull it out. Don't get me wrong, though. I support whatever your sexual preference is, as long as you're committed. I myself can't believe eventually I will have to marry someone the same sex as my mother.

Oh, my goodness. Does that sound familiar to any of you all out there? I don't know. You misplace things and you find your glasses right at the top of your head. Mine comes to a point, so my glasses can't stay up there. They slide down. I don't have that problem. And I only wear them for reading anyway. But those are the Four Bitchin' Babes. I play a lot of their stuff, but I really like what they do. Their music is beautiful, and they're just beautiful people. Let me give you the names of them, too. I don't have my glasses on. All right. There's Nancy Moran. I remember that. All right. Let me find. I'll give you the names of the Four Bitchin' Babes in a little bit. I need to, find my glasses and put them on so I can read this stuff. I'm Peter Ferrara, and welcome to Just for Fun right here on WHAY 98.3 on your FM dial and online, where we usually hang our clothes, at hey98.com. And I just came from the library, and I had a yoga class there. I highly recommend this. Put this on your calendar. Thursday, which I think is May 15th, or May 15th is Thursday, they're having a Friends of the McCrary County Public Library Taste and Luncheon from 11 a.m. to 2 p.m. And call, give them a buzz over there, 376-8738, and check in with Grady Wilson or Rhonda or anybody who picks up the phone. And it's a great opportunity to visit the library and to support it. You've got a great library. And enough said, but there are going to be all kinds of good things to eat, soups and salads and desserts and sandwiches. My gosh. And much more. I always like much more. I'll have some more of that, please. So tonight we're going to be looking at, Mother's Day, which is also, in my mind, Smothers today. So the Smothers brothers will be making an appearance, especially difficult for Tommy since he's passed away. But that's all right. They're back right here on WHAY. Did you know that today is actually Buddha Day? I didn't even know there was such a thing. I've been searching my archives high and low for something to relate to Buddha Day. The only thing I've been able to find is a thing called Saddle Tramp Swami, and I'll play that, but I'm not sure what, if anything, that has to do with Buddhism, but that's as close as I could get. And let's get things going here. Let me see, what have I got queued up here? Oh, okay. I will defy anybody out there to tell me what the heck this song is going on. Is there a message in here? I have no idea. But it's certainly musical, and I do enjoy it. So here are the Asylum Street Spankers with Wingless Angels. You go figure it out.

0: Okay, you got all that? I don't know. I have no idea really what all that was, but it was called Wingless Angels, and it's a lovely piece of music. And the four bitchin' babes who sang Oh No at the very beginning, where everything got misplaced and were struggling to find it, they are Deirdre Flint, Sally Fingret, what's her name here? Diane Swittle, and Nancy Moran. All right, there you go. Those are the four bitchin' babes who opened the show. And let's hear. This is a guy I used to see perform in Greenwich Village in New York back when I was at the School of the Arts at NYU long, long ago, shortly after film was invented, I think. And anyway, this is a guy named Dave Van Ronk. And every family has somebody that they don't want to claim. That's an expression that people use down here. Yeah, he's my cousin, but I don't claim him. And anyhow, everybody has somebody in the family they would just as soon not be, like a termite in the family tree. This is Dave Van Ronk, and he's going to do a tune for you about such a person called the Outcast. Oh, Dave. Here he comes.
1: Oh, gather round me, people. Listen to you now, if you please. Your promised land was settled by bastards, drunks, and thieves. Excuse me if it offends you, but I'm the worst of all of these. I destroyed your family tree. I am the outcast. I'm your inbred second cousin that was kept inside a shed. I'm the cross-eyed little stutterer who always wet the bed. I'm your queer Uncle Harry, your retarded Uncle Fred. I'm the one they left for dead. I am the outcast. I've embarrassed folks at weddings, birthdays, and at wakes. I'm the cur who passed out face down in your anniversary cake. I'm the black sheep, the philanderer, the louse, the souse, the rake, the remittance man, the snake, the bloody outcast. Forbear with your pity, my function's very plain. We've come here from the old world and we've gone a touch insane. On your social scale,

your friggin' railroad. They picked your cotton, too. They washed your dirty laundry and they tied your children's shoes. They got a right to sing the blues because they were outcasts. Now we worship politicians as if they all were saints. Put their faces on our money. Hello, slips.

Ah, Dave Van Ronk. First time I was ever in the same room with Bob Dylan was at Dave and Terry Van Ronk's house or apartment on the Lower East Side in New York City, not far from where I lived. And bottom line, he's a heck of a guitar player and a wonderful singer and a great entertainer, Dave Van Ronk. And before that, well, we had the Asylum Street Spankers with Wingless Angels. It wouldn't be Smothers Day or Mother's Day or however you want to look at it without Tommy and Dick Smothers, two very talented guys. And Dick is still with us. Tommy, unfortunately, has gone up into that great vineyard in the sky. Dick has, I think the Smothers Brothers partnered up on vineyards because there's Smothers Wine. I know everybody in California with money ends up in the wine business, it seems like. In any event, let's take a listen to the Smothers Brothers. This is from a CD called Sibling Revelry. And here they go from cabbage into American history. It's not an easy travel, but you're in good hands with the Smothers Brothers on WHAY.

0: wah, wah, wah. Now, what was that? It was a little jazz. Very little jazz. Just wanted to make the point that I've got soul.
1: You know? You got what?
0: Soul.
1: That's soul?
0: That is soul.
1: Oh. How nice.
0: Filet of soul.

0: Take it, Tom.
1: No.
2: I said no, I didn't want to take it.
0: No, sometimes you're not supposed to say no.
2: Well, sometimes a fellow doesn't feel like taking it. He just stands right up and says no. I didn't know it upset you this much. Well, I just don't want
0: to
2: take it.
0: Look what it did to the song.
2: Too bad you caught me on an off night like that. I just don't want to take it
0: when
2: a fellow stands up and says...
0: Tommy, folk singers always take it. You know that? You haven't even read the folk singer's guidebook.
2: You
0: haven't even read the folk singer's credo.
2: You
0: don't know what it is to be a folk singer. You're a big phony.
2: Yeah.
0: Tell me, have you read the folk singer's credo?
2: Yeah. Well,
0: are you a folk singer?
2: Yes, I are. Okay.
0: Then you've read the guidebook, right? And you've read the credo. Remember when you got your guitar, came with a book? Came with the book and an Arthur Godfrey chord changer.
2: Yeah, I read. Mom read it to me.
0: Yeah, okay. What does the folk credo say? It says all folk singers are obligated to do what?
2: Dickie, I didn't
0: know. Obligated to do what?
2: I don't remember what it said.
0: Say the whole credo. Come on. All folk singers are obligated
2: to take it.
0: That's right. He said to take it.
2: If you feel like it.
0: No, it doesn't say if you feel like it. It says all folk singers are obligated to take it without hesitation, without thinking. They're to take it like a reflex. Take it, Tom. Boom, boom, boom.
2: Yeah,
0: so when I say take it, I want to see you hop to it all the time, every time.
2: Dickie the Dictator.
0: Boil that cabbage down. Take it, Tom.
2: Boom, boom, boom, all the time. Ago, the railroad started in America. Rugged men of yesteryear went on the vast wilderness of early America with a great dream in their minds, vision in their eyes, and big 9-pound hammers clasped in their hands. These were men of yesteryear building a vast railroad, a vast spiderweb of steel rails spanning across the width and breadth of the country. Toiling and inching their way under the lucky old sun. They inched and toiled their way across the vast bosom of America. Thought I'd throw a little sex in the show.
0: All right. That's enough.
2: But this wasn't just a fun job.
0: Garbage mouth, you know that? You're talking about history, remember?
2: Well, these railroad men, it wasn't fun. They faced dangers. These men of yesterday, where they went, there lurked dangers. Some of the railroad men, they'd be working in the mountains, and in the mountains, there's a lot of dangers lurking in the mountains. These railroad men sometimes would stop at night when they were resting. Sometimes there's some of the nervous railroad men, they'd jump out of bed in the middle of the night, they'd say, "Hey, I saw a danger lurk."
0: Well, what kind of dangers?
2: There was dangers lurking in the mountains, and they had to build the railroads across raging deserts and blazing rivers and across the plains of America, and there lurked dangers.
0: Tommy, raging deserts and blazing rivers?
2: They were tough, man, to get across those.
0: Yeah, I think so.
2: And these railroad men, to make it even worse, they were fearless men. They had to build railroads. Wait till you hear this. They had to build railroads across crevices. Deep crevices in the ground. These railroad men had to span these crevices with big railroad pretzels. And in the bottom of these crevices, oftentimes in the bottom of these crevices, there lurked pumas. Vicious that's right. Pumas with claws and
0: that's
2: foam
0: wrong.
2: Coming out of these
0: there
2: pumas'
0: weren't any,
2: mouths.
0: Tommy, that's wrong.
2: And they have bad breath, too.
0: There weren't any pumas down there.
2: There was
0: in the
2: pumas. And these railroad men, they'd say, "Wow, look at those pumas
0: just
2: down there in the crevice."
0: There weren't any pumas.
2: "Hey, I don't want to build a railroad across this crevice. I don't care what you say, there's pumas in them."
0: Tommy, for crying out loud, there were no pumas in the crevices. There wasn't even one puma in one crevice.
2: There was not. There was three pumas in the crevice. Mama puma and papa puma and baby
0: puma.
3: Who's been sleeping in my crevice?
0: All right, now. You want me to tell you why there were no pumice in the crevices?
2: There was pumice.
0: You want me to tell you why? The reason there weren't any, we don't have any pumas in this country. You see? There are no pumas in America.
1: We accept everybody in America, Dick.
0: That's right, we do. But do you want to keep your story truthful?
1: Yes,
0: historically correct?
1: Yes, I do.
0: And get rid of the pumas right now.
1: I'm not going down that crevice.
2: Well, there was these vicious beasts in these crevices. And these railroad men were sort of afraid. And these railroad men come up to these crevices. They say, "Wow, look at those vicious beasts in the crevices." Sure smell like pumas.
0: Hey, just cut that out. But they weren't.
2: But they weren't. And these railroad men were sore afraid. Yet the railroads were completed. Yes, Americans, we can look back with pride on the historical archives of American history, where these men of yesteryear completed this giant task, the transcontinental railroads. It took a Herculean effort on the part of these men, but the task was completed. And you're probably saying, you probably wonder, when's this song coming? Maybe. Well, a big feast transpired, and a sole substance for this feast, for these ravenous railroad men of yesteryear, and this big feast, the sole substance was hotcakes boiled in cabbage juice. Big, giant pancakes boiled in a pot of cabbage juice for several hours.
0: Ooh. Yeah.
2: Then they'd eat it.
0: Ooh.
2: Guys all think it's swell, but every time I eat the stuff, I always feel like bleh.
0: Oh,

0: when someone
1: says... I'm not trying to get belligerent because you were absolutely right. You stood
0: Boy,
1: up...
0: Boy, that really makes me angry when a guy doesn't take it.
1: That's right, and it makes me angry, too. And I think anybody who doesn't take it should be severely chastised, Tommy. Because you were right. The way you said take it was in a true folk tradition. You stood up there on your own 2 feet and you said take it with authority. You knew what you were doing. You're a man who knows where he's going. That's the way you were. You said take it. And I didn't take it. I know that I didn't take it. I don't know what happened. I assumed you were going to take it.
0: Well, you're supposed to...
1: I know it. I'm supposed to take it. A folk singer should never assume anybody else is going to take it. And I should have known. I should have been alert. And I wasn't. I guess my mind was just wandering, that's all. And I apologize for not taking it. Now, I assure you I'll do my best to see that it never, ever happens again. Honestly.
2: I'll let it go this time.

0: You know something, Vicky?
1: What?
0: I think I grew up to be like my old man. How about that? I think that's a very fine ambition for a young man, to grow up to be like his father.
2: Right.
0: Depending on what his father does, though. My father did a lot of things. My father did many things. He went around doing a lot of things.

0: gonna be an anthropologist, the same as my old man. My old man's refrigerator repairman, what do you think about that? He wears a refrigerator repairman's collar, he wears a refrigerator repairman's hat, he wears a refrigerator repairman's raincoat, he wears a refrigerator shoes, and every Saturday evening, he reads a Playboy. If I can, I'm gonna be a refrigerator repairman, same as my old man. What do you think about that? Pretty sharp with it.
1: I would be
0: trying to say things like that.
1: You're very glib.
0: You certainly do.
1: Well, here, I'll tell you what my old man does. My old man's a cotton picking, finger licking chicken plucker. What do you think about that?
0: You better not make a mistake.
1: He wears a cotton-picking, finger-licking chicken plucker's collar. He wears a cotton-picking, finger-licking chicken plucker's hat. He wears a cotton-picking, finger-licking chicken plucker's raincoat. He wears a cotton-picking, finger-licking chicken plucker's shoes. And
0: you're lucky.
1: Every Saturday evening, he reads the cotton-picking news. And someday, if I can, cotton-picking, finger-licking chicken plucker. The same as my old man.
2: Tongue twisters. I slit a sheet and a sheet I slit, and upon the slitted sheet I sit. Try that one if you've had a couple of drinks. See how it comes out there. We are still kind of celebrating Mother's Day in our roundabout way. That was Smothers, so we're celebrating Smothers Day as well. But,

That was Tommy and Dick Smothers from, Sibling Revelry. And, I don't know, we're all over the place. They were a wonderful act, and they had a very successful TV show, but they opposed the Vietnam War. And so even though their show was one of the top-rated shows on CBS, CBS took it off the air. They were afraid of a bad reaction. Well, those were somewhat good old days anyway. Here's a young lady by the name of Deborah Holland. And this is one wonderful CD that she's got with a great title, which is Bad Girl Once, Soccer Mom Now. The changes we go through as we, you know, assume new responsibilities in life. But here's the title track from that. Here is Bad Girl Once, Soccer Mom Now. This is Deborah Holland.

That's Deborah Holland and Bad Girl Once, Soccer Mom Now. And here's, well, she's one of the four bitchin' babes. This is Nancy Moran. Sigmund Freud, you all remember him, he once asked, well, what do women want? And here's the answer from Nancy Moran.

And that was Nancy Moran, "I Want a Man." And Freud asks, what do women want? They want men. I've often said it, and I'll stand by it. The best thing that McCrary County men have going for them would be McCrary County women. I married one and was happy for 42 years. So, fellas, count your blessings and be the man that, you know, you can be. Be the best man you can be. Now, I watch a lot of these shows on television about the universe and how the universe works and all those things, the unexplained, with Shatner, fascinating individual. And everybody seems like most all of the astronomers and astrophysicists and all the people that are on these shows are men, a very few women. But not all of them, not all astronomers are men. Here is Christine Lavin with an actual, well, a lot of what she says is really good science. Take a listen to this as she explores Planet X.

I get hundreds of letters from kids every year. He says, it's Pluto, the planet they love. It's not Pluto the comet, it's not Pluto the asteroid they wonder about above. And at the International Astronomical Union Working Group for Planetary System Nomenclature, they too say that Pluto is a planet.

says that Pluto is a planet, and a significant one to boot. But at the University of Colorado, astronomer Larry Esposito says if Pluto were discovered to

have to ban it. St. Christopher is looking down on all this, and he says, Pluto, I can relate. When I was demoted from sainthood, I gotta tell you, little buddy, it didn't feel real great. And Scorpios will look up in dismay because Pluto rules their sign. Is now reading their daily horoscope just a futile waste of time?

a lot of truth in there, and that's a gal by the name of Christine Lavin with Planet X. I miss Pluto, and I wish they'd restore Pluto. When I was a kid, we learned there were 9 planets, and they were like Mercury, Venus, Earth, Mars, Saturn, Jupiter, Uranus, Neptune, and Pluto was right there. And I would like to see Pluto restored to its full glory, even though it's 3 billion miles from the sun. We're only 93 million. Pluto is 3 billion. That's a long way out there. But anyway, it was a wonderful planet, and I hope it makes it right on back. That was from Shining My Flashlight on the Moon, a CD by Christine Lavin. And, you know, we're still kind of celebrating Mother's Day here. And let's just remember that nobody ever fixed a better breakfast than Mom.

0: abuse their horn honking privileges all the time. You know how you're at a red light and you know that it's going to change to green and you'll go. You're in control. You'll go. But for 2 seconds, you look down and you go, oh, a string. And then right when your head's like on its way up and you're thinking, the light's probably green, so I'm going to go. The person behind you blasts that loud, rude, mean, obnoxious sounding horn. 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Where are you going? To the next light. Jeez, I better get out of your way. This guy's going places. Wish they had 2 different kinds of horns in cars. You know, that loud, horrible one that you're only allowed to use when it's an extreme emergency, and another one that's just like, you know, like a clearing of the throat kind of sound. It's green. Oh, thanks. I was going to go the string, but I was going to go.
1: Oh, Lord. I'm not sure who that was, but she's very funny. Whoever it was, I got it off another CD that didn't identify her. Shame on them. I've often wondered if Mother's Day also applies to mothers-in-law who catch a very bad rap. They're always bad. Mother-in-law, mothers-in-law. It's like being a stepmom. I mean, there are certain things in life. We just treat them badly. Anyway, I wonder, what a... You know, Mother's Day, does it really apply to mother-in-law?

That's Joe Jones with You Talk Too Much. Before that, Ernie Cado with Mother-in-Law. And, well, we're getting near the end. I want to play a couple more before the time runs out. And the only thing I've been able to find that even remotely relates to the fact that today on my calendar says it's Buddha Day is this thing called Saddle Tramp Swami from Funky Jim Finley. And, well, here it is. All that.

0: you.
1: There you have it. that was Funky Jim Finley. You know, if your first name's Funky, you better be. And that was pretty funky. I liked it. Before that, well, you heard what we were playing. You Talk Too Much, Joe Jones and all that stuff. And we've come to the end of another round of Just for Fun. I just want to remind you once more about this Tastin' Luncheon that the Friends of the McCrary County Public Library are staging. That's going to be on May 15th. And that goes from 11 in the morning till 2 p.m. So you got plenty of chance to really stuff your face, even as you improve your mind. And don't forget my friend Grady Wilson over there, 376-8738. I want to thank you for listening, as always, and I wouldn't really complete a show unless I played something from Tom Lehrer. I heard a terrible statistic that at the rate we're going, in 10 years, there's going to be more plastic in the Pacific Ocean than there are fish. So ponder that, and let's think about pollution and a solution for pollution. Thank you for listening, and this show will be repeated Saturday at 8 o'clock. And don't forget my friend Dave Howe's show, The Eclectic Circus, Friday at 9, repeated Sunday at 10 o'clock. Don't miss it if you can. Thanks for listening. I'll see you on the radio. Here's Tom Lehrer about, well, pollution.

0: love her family warm.
1: You see what happens
0: not
1: when you
0: put only
1: in the
0: did
1: wrong.
0: She do them wrong.
1: All right.
0: She did every one of them in.
1: But this is good.
0: Them in. She did every one
1: this
0: of them.
1: This is the
0: in.
1: Irish ballad.
0: One
1: don't
0: morning
1: do this to
0: in
1: your
0: a
1: family.
0: Fit of pique, sing rickety tickety tin. One morning in a fit of pique, she drowned her father in the creek. The water tasted bad for a week.
1: Pollution.
0: And we

0: tragic tale I won't prolong. 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You should never have let me begin. You should never have let me begin.
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4: With your weather flash for Whitley City, I'm Will Walker on Hay 98. 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Tonight, showers and thunderstorms likely, with a low around 63. Mostly cloudy skies will accompany the evening. Sunday brings a chance of rain showers before noon, then scattered thunderstorms likely with a high near 79. The afternoon will remain warm. Currently, it's 71 and overcast. I'm Will Walker with your weather flash.
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and make her horny. 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
1: With your weather flash for Whitley City, I'm Will Walker on Hay 98. 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Tonight, showers and thunderstorms likely, with a low around 63. Mostly cloudy skies will accompany the evening. Sunday brings a chance of rain showers before noon, then scattered thunderstorms likely, with a high near 79. The afternoon will remain warm with temperatures steady. Currently, it's 70 and partly cloudy. I'm Will Walker with your weather flash.
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1: With your weather flash for Whitley City, I'm Will Walker on Hay 98. 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Tonight, mostly cloudy with a low around 63. A chance of showers and thunderstorms, especially later in the evening. Looking ahead to Sunday, partly sunny with a high near 79. Scattered showers and thunderstorms likely, particularly in the afternoon hours. Currently, it's 69 and drizzling. I'm Will Walker with your weather flash.
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0: you every night, Bing, and I'll woo you every day. 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
1: Oh, lay that pistol down, babe, lay that pistol down. 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She cussed and cried and said I'd lied.

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1: With your weather flash for Whitley City, I'm Will Walker on Hay 98. 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Tonight, mostly cloudy with a low around 63. A chance of showers and thunderstorms. Looking ahead to Sunday, partly sunny with a high near 79. A chance of rain showers before noon, then showers and thunderstorms likely. Currently, it's 69 and overcast. I'm Will Walker with your weather flash.
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1: 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And she said, "You're not gonna do this anymore.

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1: With your weather flash for Whitley City, I'm Will Walker on Hay 98. 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Tonight, mostly cloudy with a low around 63. A chance of showers and thunderstorms. Looking ahead to Sunday, partly sunny with a high near 79. Rain showers likely before noon, then a chance of showers and thunderstorms. Currently, it's 68 and overcast. I'm Will Walker with your weather flash.
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I'm gonna sing it again. 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

Bill walked me to my door last night, and he said, "Before I go, there's something about our love affair that I have a right to know." I said, "Let's not stand out here like this. 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

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From 105 to 503, that old lady navigated for me. 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
1: With your weather flash for Whitley City, I'm Will Walker on Hay98. 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Starting tonight, a special weather statement is in effect for the listening area. A chance of showers and thunderstorms, mostly cloudy, with a low around 63. Looking ahead to Sunday, showers and thunderstorms likely, partly sunny with a high near 79. Later Sunday night, showers and thunderstorms likely, with a low around 64. Currently, it's 68 and overcast. I'm Will Walker with your weather flash.
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3: With your weather flash for Whitley City, I'm Will Walker on Hay 98. 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Starting tonight, a flood advisory is in effect until 5 a.m. Later tonight, cloudy with a low around 64 and a chance of showers and thunderstorms. Sunday night brings mostly cloudy conditions with a chance of rain. Currently, it's 67 and overcast. I'm Will Walker with your weather flash.
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Sheriff Clapman doing 105. Said, boy, you're lucky just to be alive. I said, take my truck, sir, but let me go. He popped the hood, said, I don't think so.

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1: With your weather flash for Whitley City, I'm Will Walker on Hay 98. 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Starting tonight, a flood advisory is in effect until 5 a.m. for the listening area. Later tonight, cloudy with a low around 64 and a chance of rain showers. On Sunday, mostly cloudy with a high near 76 and scattered showers likely. Sunday night brings showers and thunderstorms with a low around 66. Currently, it's 68 and overcast. I'm Will Walker with your weather flash.
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I was thinking about you crossing southern Alberta. 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
1: With your weather flash for Whitley City, I'm Will Walker on Hay 98. 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Starting this morning, a flood advisory is in effect until 5 a.m. for the listening area. Today, a chance of showers and thunderstorms before noon with a high near 76. Tonight, showers and thunderstorms are likely with a low around 66. Currently, it's 68 and overcast. I'm Will Walker with your weather flash.
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1: With your weather flash for Whitley City, I'm Sarah Silver on Hay98. 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This morning, overcast with a high near 76. A chance of showers and thunderstorms before noon. This afternoon, mostly cloudy with temperatures around 74. Scattered showers and thunderstorms are likely. Tonight, showers and thunderstorms with a low around 66. Heavy rain is possible. Looking ahead to Memorial Day, cloudy with a high near 76. Rain showers likely before noon, 67 degrees and overcast. I'm Sarah Silver with your weather flash.
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You're someone I just can't say no to. 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
1: With your weather flash for Whitley City, I'm Sarah Silver on Hay 98. 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Today, a chance of showers and thunderstorms before noon, followed by scattered showers. Highs near 76. Tonight, showers and thunderstorms with cloudy skies. A low around 66. Looking ahead to Memorial Day, rain showers likely before noon, then more thunderstorms. Highs near 76. Currently, it's 68 and overcast. I'm Sarah Silver with your weather flash.
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As the years passed and I grew older, Mama did too. Pretty soon she stopped singing and laughing, or she'd hardly even eat. And I began staying away from home on the weekdays. I wouldn't come home from school till way past dark. I was too busy having some kind of fun, either messing around with some gal or hanging around the local truck stop, talking with my buddies about all the big rigs that are all the time rolling in, and talking about all the crazy places we never been, like California. But one day the county sheriff come up to me. He said they found my mama wandering all by herself in the middle of the highway crying. She was trying, of all things, Lord, to flag down one of them big old rigs with her pocket handkerchief. Well, that left me on my own. I got a job unloading rigs down at the local freight yard. Pretty soon I had a rig of my own, and I left my hometown on my very first run to Frisco. Well, that was 3 years ago today, and I ain't been back home in all that time since then, till now. Now it's me and the local preacher

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He said, son, I'm afraid that you in this picture was the best your mama ever had.

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1: With your weather flash for Whitley City, I'm Sarah Silver on Hay 98. 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Today, scattered rain showers are likely with a high near 76. Tonight, showers and thunderstorms are on the way, with a low around 66. Rainfall amounts could reach 3/4 of an inch. Looking ahead to Memorial Day, rain showers are likely before noon, with a high near 76. Currently, it's 69 and mainly clear. I'm Sarah Silver with your weather flash.
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0: 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We pray this broadcast will be a blessing to you today. Now, here's Brother Mark.
1: Now listen, I'm not ecumenical. I'm not trying to just, you know, make some kind of a big statement here that we just join up. I'm not doing that. In fact, I've been talking very divisively here this morning, I guess. But I'm not gonna part ways with everybody that don't part their hair the same way that I do. I'm not gonna part ways with everybody that don't say things just like I do. I don't care if they got carpet on the floor, if they got hardwood floors. I don't care if they're sitting on padded pews or not. It makes no difference to me. But I wanna know, I wanna be in agreement with some folks about the Word of God. False teachers will get you in trouble today. They'll get all messed up. I'm preaching about their conduct right now, if you're trying to keep up with that. This is the start of the message. There were false prophets among them, among the people, even as there shall be false teachers among you, who privily shall bring in damnable heresies. Boy, that's strong language. Yes, that's strong. Damnable heresies. You know what that is? That means that'll put you in hell.
2: Amen.
1: That means you believe that stuff, it'll put you in hell.
2: Amen.
1: That's what it means. Who will bring in damnable heresies, even denying the Lord that bought them. You say, well, is he talking about saved people? No, Jesus Christ paid the price for every sinner. But the only way you can get hooked up with Jesus Christ is by faith.
2: Amen.
1: He died for every sinner.
2: Amen.
1: Jesus shed his blood for whosoever will.
2: Amen.
1: So this is not, hey,
2: right.
1: Don't be trying to use this verse to support your fallen doctrine.
2: Right. Yeah.
1: He's not talking about saved people being lost. He's talking about folks that Jesus Christ died for but never did hook up with him through faith. And so listen, he said this, denying the Lord that bought them and bring upon themselves swift destruction. I'm talking about their conduct. Many shall follow their pernicious ways. I'm saying to you today, there's more that are willing to follow a lie than they are willing to follow the truth.
2: Amen.
1: You have a great advantage. You know the truth. You have a great advantage. If you have your Bible and you can understand your Bible and you want to live according to your Bible, you have a great advantage. Because there's a person that values that Bible no more than they value Norman Vincent Peale's book. Amen. They value that Bible no more than they anybody else that's ever written some kind of a book on conduct. They don't value it as anything. It's just another piece of literature. It's not another piece of literature to me. It's the Word of God. And so I will hold it as that. I will esteem it as that. You have a great advantage if you believe you have. Do you believe you have the Word of God?
2: Yes, sir.
1: Hey, you ought to get a little more strong about that. I believe that we have the Word of God. And I believe it's the ruling God of our faith. I believe it's the ruling God of my life. It's more than just Sunday morning material.
2: Amen.
1: If that Bible is just Sunday morning material to you, you have a wrong view of the Bible.
2: Amen.
1: I'm saying to you today, many shall follow their pernicious ways, by reason of whom the way of truth is evil spoken of. And through covetousness shall they with feigned words make merchandise of you. Now that don't sound like the message that you get. You know you know what the out front message is? The out front message is love wins.
2: Yeah, that's right.
1: That's the out front message. Love wins.
2: Right, bless him, Lord. Preach.
1: The out front message is always a lie.
2: That's right.
1: In fact, I'm not going to preach on the Confederate flag, but I'm just going to mention it. Okay. Hey, I've read some history books that I think can be counted on. You know that war? I really don't think that war was about slavery. That war really wasn't about slavery. It was about money. It was about money. Slavery was just a sideline. But if you hear anything about the Civil War, what was it about? Slavery. It's what you got taught in school. Slavery. It's what I was taught in school. But you read a real, fair, factual history book, you'll find out that war wasn't about slavery. That Confederate flag was a flag that was flown by a group of people who had seceded from these United States. They had a right to have a flag. They had a right to have a flag. They had seceded from these United States. They did not want to be a part of what was going on anymore. Really, I don't want to be a part of what's going on anymore.
2: Amen.
1: I'm going to fly this flag.
3: Yeah.
1: I'm going to fly this flag.
2: Amen.
1: I don't want to be a part of what's going on anymore.
2: Bless him, Lord.
1: And so, but what about all this mess?
2: Yeah.
1: But people are all upset because that golfer, I can't even remember his name, that bought the Dukes of Hazzard car, the original one, man. He bought the original Dukes of Hazzard car. Can you believe that?
2: No.
1: They wrecked it every week, didn't they?
2: Yeah.
1: But they say he's got it. And now, in view of all the recent things, he's going to paint over the Confederate flag. And people get upset about that stuff. It's a TV show, folks.
2: Right.
1: It was made up to start with.
2: Amen.
1: He paid good money for it. If he's wants to deface it, let him go ahead. I don't care.
2: Right.
1: Makes no difference to me.
2: Right,
1: I'm going to preach the Bible.
2: Amen.
1: If a guy's, I don't care what he wants to do with it.
2: Right.
1: Makes no difference. But people get all hung up on that. All hung up on that. Through covetousness, shall they with feigned words make merchandise of you. That's the whole goal. Making merchandise of you. The whole goal to this wickedness is to sell you out. The whole goal to this wickedness is to use you for their personal gain. The whole goal to this wickedness is for us to all serve the king. You ought to read the book of Judges, and you ought to read up through there and find out about what them kings really wanted. Man, I tell you, Israel had it made as long as they recognized God as their king. But when they got to wanting a king like every other nation, they were in trouble. They were in trouble, and they're still in trouble over that. But the king, he just getting power, and he wanted more power, and he wanted exact tax, and he wanted everybody to serve and worship him, see? And that's what our king, I mean president, wants. That's what these guys are all wanting. That's what they're all in cahoots about. I don't care which side of politics you're on. It's what the whole bunch is about. They want power. They want wealth. They want to control you. That's why you pay about 40% of your income in taxes. You say, I don't pay that much. Yes, you do. You pay 6% every time you go to the grocery store. You pay 33% on your income tax. Yes, you do. You do. I guess that's me. If you're self-employed, pay 33%. You probably pay 18%. But then you may be in a higher tax bracket and you may be paying 40%. I don't know. But you're paying into the government more than you know you are. And so it's all about owning you. But if you read this Bible, it's all about individual rights. It's all about property ownership.
2: Yeah.
1: It's about independent thinking.
2: Amen.
1: I don't need the government to tell me how to raise my children.
2: Amen.
1: You don't need the government to tell you how to raise your children.
2: Yes,
1: you know what they said about that mess they're going to teach in the 8th grade over in Virginia? Parents cannot opt their children out. We will teach them.
2: Mm.
1: Not mine.
2: Amen.
1: And not any that I have any influence over.
2: Amen.
1: You say, well, you're going to be able to help your grandchildren? I don't know. That'll be up to their mommy and daddy. But I'm a screaming about it.
2: Yes,
1: and I'm going to scream about it to you.
2: Amen.
1: I'm going to tell you about it. Don't think your children are going to go to school and be a good witness. I had a mother told me 3 years ago, she said, my daughter doesn't need a Christian school. She's a good, solid Christian, and she can go to school, and she'll be a good witness. She'll be an effective witness. She'll be a good influence on them other children. Where's she at? Where's she at? She's as involved in the world today as every other child over at the high school. She's dropped out of church. She's quit going. She's not a part of that scene anymore. She's a part of that out there. Did you know that 85% of the children that come up in a public school system and graduate from high school and attend college never go back to church? 85%. And the ones that do resent it. I can see faces. I can see how people respond to the Word of God. Hey, they think I'm a dumb old hillbilly because I still believe in the Bible. And they've been to some liberal arts school somewhere that taught them that this Bible is not real.
2: Right.
1: I'm not going to send my child to an institute that tells them this Bible is not real.
2: Amen.
1: and expect them to come home believing in the beginning God created heaven and earth. No, they come back and they've got then a load of knowledge without any wisdom. I'm sick up to here with knowledge without wisdom, ain't you? A lot of people got a lot of learning, but they don't know what to do with it. Have no idea what to do with it. This Bible will make you wise. And through covetousness shall they with feigned words make merchandise of you, whose judgment is now of a long time lingereth not, and their damnation slumbereth not. Now I'm talking about their condemnation. For if God spared not the angels that sin, but cast them down to hell, what about that? Angels that were created to be in the presence of God. Angels that have been in the presence of God. You'd think God would make friends with some of them and excuse what they've done. But there's some fallen angels. There's fallen angels according to this Bible. Yes. And I'm not going to try to tie all that stuff together. I don't even know that I'm smart enough to tie it all together. But I know they've fallen. And I know they came down here and they tried to make a mess with this human race. And God has reserved them unto fire. God is not excusing anybody. That's what I'm trying to say. God's not excusing anybody. They're condemned. And they're condemned to hell, according to this verse. And delivered them into the chains of darkness to be reserved unto judgment. And then not only did he not spare the angels, but in verse 5, the Bible said he spared not the old world, but saved Noah, the eighth person, a preacher of righteousness, bringing in the flood upon the world of the ungodly. So they're condemned. The angels are in trouble, and the old world was not spared. And so God in verse number 6 turned the cities. Here's three, see? The angels, and then the time of Noah, and now the city of Sodom and Gomorrah is brought into ashes. You know, ashes is an utter consumption. Ashes means it's totally done away with. It's changed into a different composition. You take a big old log, and you set it on fire, and it'll burn, and it'll burn, and it'll burn, and it might burn a pretty good while, and you get some heat from it. But then after a while, it's going to be nothing but ashes, and it won't resemble what it started out looking like. Everything that's good has gone out of it, and nothing left but the ashes. That's what Sodom and Gomorrah was. But we've forgotten that. We used to call this mess we've got going on in America today, we used to call it sodomy.
2: Right. Right.
1: We used to call it sodomy.
2: Yeah.
1: But we don't call it sodomy anymore. We call it whatever we want to call it. We call it, you know, we call it by a lot of different names. I don't even want to go through that whole list, but listen, you know what I'm trying to say.
2: Right.
1: We call it sodomy because we recognize from the Word of God that that's why Sodom and Gomorrah was destroyed. They were brought to ashes. They were spared not. So do you think that America's going to be spared? Do you think this world's going to be spared? I think not. They're brought into ashes, condemned with an overthrow. That means totally ruined, making them an example unto those that after should live ungodly. I remember when I was going to school, the teacher would write on the chalkboard. She'd say, "Now this is your example. You're going to do this math problem, and this is your example." And so we'd look at it and we'd learn what she did. We'd go through, we'd follow the instructions, true instructions, Brother Kevin.
2: Right.
1: Had a recipe,
2: yes,
1: to get the right answer.
2: Right.
1: And she said, "This is your example." And so, if you'll do what I showed you to do in the example, you'll get the right answer.
2: Right.
1: But if you don't do what I've given you, you're going to be wrong every time.
2: Right.
1: And God said he gave Sodom and Gomorrah as an example. But we think God's a liar.
2: Yeah.
1: Face facts. We think God's a liar. You know what this Bible said? It said, "Let God be true and every man a liar."
2: Amen.
1: That's it. That's it. So I'm saying to you today, their conduct is bad. They're under condemnation. But God's given us a good example. And then listen, this is where I thought I was going to preach to start with. Delivered just Lot, vexed with his filthy conversation of the wicked. Now I'm thinking about Lot just for a minute. Okay. I'm talking about condemnation. The Bible said he delivered just Lot. You know what God's saying about Lot? Through the power of the Holy Ghost, God is saying that Lot was a just man. He's saying that Lot was a righteous man. I'm glad he told us.
2: Amen.
1: I would have not otherwise known.
2: Amen.
1: Lot lived a life to himself.
2: Yeah.
1: Lot went down, joined themselves to the citizens of Sodom and Gomorrah. Lot sat in the gate. He talked with them day after day. He offered his opinions, but he was finally overcome. Lot didn't live a very good life of example for his family. When it come down time to leave and the angels came down there and told Lot to get your family and leave, he didn't have enough influence with his own family to even get his son-in-laws to believe what was being said.
2: Bless him, Lord.
1: That's a poor example.
2: Amen.
1: But nevertheless, the Bible says just Lot. I'm glad the Bible said.
2: Yeah.
1: Because I don't know if I'd believe Lot was saved just reading the Old Testament of Gad. I don't know. I understand that he was included in the righteous. Abraham said, boy, just spare the city if we could find. Finally, he said, just 10. Yeah. And Lot was one that was able to come out, and his wife and his daughters and his son-in-laws. They all could have come. But it was just Lot and his wife, and she ended up looking back. So I understand that. But I'm trying to say, here's what I'm trying to say. You can't tell by looking on the outside who's saved and who's not all the time. Now, I'm just like everybody else. I like to see good things from everybody's life. But you can't see much good from Lot's life. But yet the Bible calls him a just man. So it's a personal salvation. It's a personal salvation between you and God. I'm not going to be your judge about that. I'm going to tell you that I see a lot of things from people that make me doubt their salvation, but my doubts don't affect them. My doubts don't have any bearing on God and what He says about an individual. But I'm saying I see a lot of bad things that come from people that make me think I don't know if they're saved or not. Makes me have very little confidence. Now, I'm going to say this. I don't believe there's anybody that can live a life without sin, but I don't have any confidence in anybody who's not trying. Okay, y'all all right? I'm about done. He delivered just Lot, vexed with the filthy conversation of the wicked. Vexed. His life was vexed with the filthy conversation. He was miserable. A vexed individual is a miserable. They're in turmoil. They're in a place where they're miserable. They can't. There's no rest. There's no peace. Lot knew what was right. Brother Mike, Lot knew what was right. But he was looking at that wickedness every day. Ezra, he was looking at it every day. And they were talking to him about it every day. He was hearing it. He was seeing it. He was involved in it without being involved in it. You know what I'm saying? His righteous soul was vexed from day to day. Does your heart ever hurt about what's going on in this world? My heart does. My heart hurts about what's going on in this world. But let me say this to you. I can get away from that pain through that book right there. Your righteous soul, PJ, your righteous soul, Sherry, does not have to be vexed in turmoil. Your righteous soul does not have to be at unrest. You can find peace in your soul through the Word of God.
2: Amen.
1: Through the truth of the Word of God, you can find peace. Lot could have found peace. I'm telling you what, I believe things would have been different if Lot hadn't spent time up there at the gate with all those other men. If he'd have been home reading the Word of God in front of his family. If he'd have been home praying to God, saying, God, I'm sorry for the wickedness of this place. I'm sorry I ever come down here and set my foot in this place. I'm sorry I've got my kids here and they've married into these families. I'm sorry about all that. God, what would you have me to do? I think them children would have went out with him. Now you say, that's all speculation. And you're right, it is.
2: Yeah.
1: But I just know that things are different.
2: Amen.
1: When people are trying to follow God.
2: Amen.
1: The Bible said he was in trouble. He was in turmoil.
2: Amen.
1: He knew to do right, but he wouldn't do it.
2: Amen.
1: You know what the Bible says about that? If a man knows to do right and he won't do it, it's sin.
2: Amen.
1: That's what the Bible says about it. And so Lot was in trouble. He was in trouble. A lot of people in this world are in trouble. Some of our people are in trouble. They're vexed. They know they're in turmoil. That's why they get upset. That's why they get upset. I had a man one time ask me a question, really personal question. And I didn't get upset. I mean, there was nothing to it, you know. I just responded to him. I said, and he said, I can see by the peace that's in your eyes that you're being honest. But you know, a person, when they get upset, it tells you something. You know when you've touched a nerve. You know when you've touched a nerve. And so, Lot knew to do better than what he was doing. Some of our people know to do better than what they're doing. Don't be angry with them. Let me say this to you. Don't be angry with them. Try to be as patient as you can be. Try to be as prayerful as you can be. Try to be as much of a witness as you can be. And you be steadfast in this wicked world. A lot of our people around us, some families, have it right in their own homes. Some they have it in their extended families. They're vexed. They know the things that's going on is not right. They know where they're at is not right. They know the things they're thinking is not right. They're vexed. They're troubled about it. And they're okay as long as you ain't saying nothing. But boy, the minute you say something, the minute somebody comes into the picture who's a representative of the truth in whatever way it is, might be some mother, some testifying mother, somebody who's steadfast in the church, the minute they come into the picture, they get defensive. I don't want none of that. Don't want to be in presence of that. That's a person whose righteous soul is vexed. That's what it is. I'm going to leave it right there with you. Let's come down to verse number 10. Chiefly them that walk after the flesh and the lust of uncleanness and despise government. Presumptuous are they, self-willed. They're not afraid to speak evil of dignities. Have you ever seen a day where people are not afraid to speak like they are right now? Man, there is nothing sacred. Not afraid to speak evil of dignities. Whereas angels, which are greater in power and might, bring not railing accusation against them before the Lord. Now this is the characteristics I'm giving you. Beside these. Now this is the characteristics of ungodly, false teachers. They're not afraid to speak evil of dignities. They say things that even the Lord wouldn't say. Whereas angels, which are greater in power and might, bring not railing accusation against them before the Lord. See? But these as natural brute beasts, made to be taken and destroyed, speak evil of the things that they understand not. Now that's the truth. They don't understand. And shall utterly perish in their own corruption. And shall receive the reward of unrighteousness as they count that in pleasure to riot in the daytime. Spots they are and blemishes, sporting themselves with their own deceivings while they feast with you. Now, boy, this is a parallel to that chapter Brother Mike just read earlier. He said, having eyes full of adultery that cannot cease from sin, beguiling, unstable, cannot cease from sin. Man. What about that right there? I'm about done. Hold on. Give me 5 more minutes. Cannot cease from sin. You believe a person gets so far along in their sin they cannot cease? I do. Because the Bible says they cannot cease from their sin.
2: Amen.
1: What are they driven by? I was talking in Sunday school about the Holy Ghost. Conscience. Your conscience is your first line of defense against sin. Your conscience, your God-given conscience, is your first line of defense against sin. Children, when you do wrong and you feel bad, that is the way you're supposed to feel.
2: Amen.
1: Adults, when you do wrong and you feel bad, that's the way you're supposed to feel. But there is a point in life, and I'm talking to you children, guard your conscience. When your conscience convicts you of wrongdoing, sassing mom, sassing your dad, doing something even though it's in private and nobody knows anything about it, and the conviction of your conscience comes in, you need to respond to that and quit it. You need to tell God you're sorry. And your conscience will stay alive. But if you just resist... I told my little granddaughter the other day, now, she probably does a lot of this stuff. It's Miley. She probably does a lot of this stuff just to... She's a big kidder. But now, sometimes there's a place for kidding and there's a place for being serious. And she's awful bad to ignore me. And her granny, too. She's awful bad to ignore us, right? You'll be talking to her and she'll just ignore you. I despise that in a child.
2: Amen, brother.
1: I despise it in her. I don't like to be ignored.
2: Amen.
1: I'm the authority.
2: Right.
1: And boy, I just got a hold of her and I set her down.
2: Yeah.
1: In front of her mommy. And I told her how terrible that was. To be ignoring the voice of authority.
2: Amen. Amen.
1: And I hope she remembers that.
2: Sure.
1: Yeah. I hope she remembers that. Because the next time that comes up, maybe her conscience will kick in and say, I shouldn't do that. And she'll repent over it, as it were, you know, like a child would, and not do it. And her conscience will be good and clean about that. But you do something today. You know, if I let her go with ignoring me, if I let her go with ignoring me, if you let your children go with ignoring you, don't let them ignore
2: right.
1: you.
2: Amen.
1: Jerk them up and
2: Amen.
1: Wear them out.
2: Amen.
1: Because if you let them ignore you when they're knee highs, they'll be walking on you when they're waist high.
2: Amen.
1: And they'll be stomping on you when they're grown.
2: Right.
1: That's it.
2: Amen.
1: And they'll have no bad conscience about it.
2: Yeah.
1: They'll have no bad conscience about it because
2: Amen.
1: You didn't train them when you had the opportunity.
2: Right.
1: Mark that one down. Put that down today that I said that. Because that's the way it is.
2: Amen.
1: If you don't train them, you will reap the benefits.
2: Amen.
1: So, their characteristics are terrible. And here's the conclusion of the whole matter. I'm going to skip over a bunch of stuff. They speak great swelling words of vanity, verse 18. They allure through the lust of the flesh. Do you know how that all this has come about? People have been allured through the lust of the flesh, through much wantonness, wanting things that we just got to have. And those that were clean escaped from them who live in error, while they promised them liberty. Boy, ain't that what we're hearing about? Liberty! We live in a land of liberty. There's no freedom without laws. There's no freedom without boundaries. You can live free within the boundaries of God. And you'll never even know there is a boundary. You'll love the divine protection that God supplies. You won't view it as a boundary. You won't view it as a limitation. You'll view it as great liberty. But if you want to throw God away and have your liberty, you'll be in bondage before dark today. They speak great swelling words, allure through the lust of flesh. While they promise him liberty, they themselves are the servants of corruption. Did you hear that? For of whom a man is overcome, of the same is he brought into bondage. For if after they have escaped the pollutions of the world through the knowledge of the Lord and Savior Jesus Christ, they are again entangled therein and overcome, the latter end is worse with them than the beginning. For it had... Now, that verse doesn't say that they were lost again either. It says that their latter end was worse than the beginning.
2: Amen.
1: That'll be dealt with right here. And so, for it had been better for them not to have known... Well, let me say this. They'll suffer loss when they come to the judgment seat of Christ also. Any individual that's saved, and turns back away from God, like this dog returning to its vomit, or a pig wallowing in the mire, they are going to suffer loss at the judgment seat of Christ. And you say, well, I don't care as long as I make it in. No, that's a place of shame. For it had been better for them not to have known the way of righteousness than after they had known it to turn from the holy commandment delivered unto them. But it has happened unto them, according to the true proverb, the dog is turned to its own vomit again, and the sow that was washed to the wallowing in the mire. Wow. Being steadfast in a wicked world. Folks, you've got a lot to hold on to. I like what Peter said here at the end. And I'll finish up with this. Ye therefore, beloved, seeing ye know these things, beware lest ye also, being led away with the error of the wicked, fall from your own steadfastness.

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See, I guess you could say it's more of a reputation or whatever you want to call it. But anyway, we're going to send it out to John Yeah. John Yeah, we're going to send this out to you and also Brother Cannon, if you tuned in, all your other people. You know, we got a lot of stuff going on this time of year. And I want you to hear this done by the cathedrals. And I'm a sick America. I'm a sick America. And we're going to go right on in and play this right here at this time. Some of you people need to hear this. And here it is right here on my Phoenix Gospel coming up here at this time.

claim ours is a sick society, that our government is sick, our country is sick, that we are sick. Well, maybe they're right. I submit that I'm sick, and maybe you are too. I'm sick of having policemen ridiculed and called pigs, while cop killers are hailed as some kind of folk hero. I'm sick of being told that religion is the opiate of the people, but marijuana should be legalized. I'm sick of commentators and columnists canonizing anarchists, revolutionaries, and criminal rapists, but condemning law enforcement when such criminals are brought to justice. I'm sick of being told that pornography is the right of a free press. But freedom of the press does not include being able to read the Bible on school grounds. I'm sick of paying more and more taxes to build schools while I see some faculty members encouraging students either to tear them down or burn them. And I'm sick of Supreme Court decisions which turn criminals loose on society, while other decisions try to take away my means of protecting my home and family. And I'm sick of pot-smoking entertainers deluging me with their condemnation of my moral standards on late-night television. And I'm sick of being told that policemen are mad dogs who should not have guns, but that criminals who use guns to rob, maim, and murder should be understood and helped back to society. Baloney. I'm sick of riots, marches, protests. Sick of hearing the same phrases, the same slogans, the cries of people who must chant the same thing like zombies because they haven't the capacity for verbalizing thought. And I'm sick of those that say I owe them this or that because of the sins of my forefathers, when I have looked down both ends of a gun barrel to defend their rights and their liberties, their families. I'm sick of cynical attitudes toward patriotism. I'm sick of politicians with no backbone. I'm sick of permissiveness, sick of the dirty, the foul mouth, the unwashed, sick of the decline of personal honesty, personal integrity, and human sincerity. Most of all, though, I'm sick of being told that I'm sick and my country's sick. When we have the greatest nation that man has ever brought forth on the face of the earth. Yes, I may be sick, but if I'm only sick, I can get well. I can help my society get well, my country get well. Take note, all of you. You will not find me throwing a rock or a bomb, and you will not find me under a placard. You will not see me take to the streets, but you will find me at work, paying taxes, serving in the community where I live. And you'll find me contributing my time, money, and personal influence to helping churches, hospitals, charities, and other establishments which have shown the true spirit of this country's determination to ease pain, suffering, eliminate hunger, and generate brotherhood.

most of all, you'll find me at the polling place. There, if you listen, you can hear the thunder of the common man. There, all of us can cast our vote for an America where people can walk the streets without fear.

Martin, pardon me, and hope you enjoyed that part of the cathedral. Right here on my experience gospel. All right, let's play this here. Lord, lead me on down by the haze, family. And sorry about that cough there. And this is a song here, Lord, lead me on down by the haze, family, like I said. And here it is, right here on my experience gospel. Coming up here as we get...

Right here on Mike's Finished Gospel, along with the homecoming friend, Lord, lead me on. All right, we're going to play Carol Robinson. We'll be Johnny Ayers. Carol Robinson will be sung with Johnny Ayers at this particular project. And Jesus is the answer, and he's the answer out there in radio land, whatever you're facing. Remember, Jesus is the answer to the problem, and he can solve it, and he can help you right here on Mike's Finished Gospel. It is. Carol Robinson will be Johnny Ayers.

Yes, sir. Jesus is the answer. That's done by Cal Robbins along with the Young and Ed. We're going to have to get out of here, Mike Trinity Scarfer. 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

0: 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It's 9 o'clock, time for a program from the Whitley City United Methodist Church with Larry Davis.
1: And good Sunday morning, ladies and gentlemen. Welcome to another radio program brought to you by the Whitley City United Methodist Church. This is Larry Davis, old Lucky Dog, and I hope you enjoy the program this Sunday morning. And to get things started, I have the Easter Brothers. And this is Heart That Will Never Break Again.

And it was the Easter Brothers' Heart That Will Never Break Again. And while I have this CD out, I'm going to play one more from them. This is They're Holding Up the Ladder.

And that was one more from the Easter Brothers. They're holding up the ladder. And right now I have the old pea picker, Tennessee Ernie Ford. What a friend we have in Jesus.

What a friend we have in Jesus. Tennessee, Ernie Ford. And right now I have one from Lois Jane Neal. This is Till the Storm Passes By.

Lois Jane, Till the Storm Passes By. And right now I have one from the Daltons, and this is Home Is Where the Heart Is.

And that was the Daltons' home, is where the heart is. And she mentioned her mom and her dad. And this brought up another song. This is one from Kentucky Just Us. And Shalane O'Neill, the mom of the group, wrote this about her dad. Let's give it a listen. This is, "I'm so thankful for you, Daddy."

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I'm so thankful for your daddy. Don't you wish everybody was that way? Be thankful of their mom and dad. It would be a whole different world. Right now I have the Hee Haw Gospel Quartet, and this is Gone Home.

Hee Haw Gospel Quartet. That was Gone Home. And right now I have, this is Elvis and Lisa Marie. And folks, I hope you've enjoyed the program this Sunday morning. Make you think, make you do get up and go to Sunday school and church. And until next time, may God bless you and adios.

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1: With your weather flash for Whitley City, I'm Sarah Silver on Hay 98. 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This morning, scattered rain showers are likely with a high near 76. Later, patchy fog may develop along with more rain. Tonight, showers and thunderstorms continue with a low around 66. Looking ahead to Memorial Day, rain showers are likely before noon with a high near 76. Today, it's 69 and partly cloudy. I'm Sarah Silver with your weather flash.
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0: everybody. I'm Les Butler. And if you like fiddles, mandolins, dobros, and guitars, you'll love Les Butler and Friends. And if you like the Primitive Quartet, Ricky Skaggs, the Rochesters, Doyle Lawson and Quicksilver, Paul Williams, and the Isaacs, you'll love Les Butler and Friends, Bluegrass Gospel.
1: 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This is Carrie Gallion of Journey Home. And this is Les Butler and Friends, Bluegrass Gospel.
2: Hey, everyone. This is Les Butler. This is me. And this is Travis Alltop to kick us off with He's Holding On to Me right here on Les Butler and Friends.

Travis Alltop, he's holding on to me. That was originally recorded by Ron Block of Alison Krauss and Union Station many, many, many years ago. And back in the early 2000s, well, around 2000, so it's been almost 30 years, there was a group from Missouri of sisters, the McCunes, that I produced, I think, three or four albums on. And they loved that song. We did a Southern Gospel version of that. And boy, that turned out really good. The bottom line is it's a great song. I'm not holding on to Jesus. He's holding on to me. Here's Blue Highway with I Am Near the Gate. Storm.

Well, you know, Blue Highway, they're all great instrumentalists, but, you know, they put the instruments down for that one, and they show you that they can forevermore do some singing. Like that one right there, I Am Near the Gate. That's good stuff. Here's new music from the King James Boys, singing about prayer, power of prayer, here on Les Butler and Friends.

King James Boys, Power of Prayer. That is their latest here on Les Butler and Friends. Well, what do you say we do a little toe tapping, a little hand clapping, and go back several years with James, Ed, and Russell? Oh, yeah. You know them as the Easter Brothers. I didn't leave like I came.

buddy, that is lightning fast. What great playing, and just what a great recording, as always, from the Easter Brothers. I didn't leave like I came. Amen to that. I'm Les Butler. You're tuned in to Les Butler and Friends. Thank you for tuning in today. And, well, I tell you what, why don't you just throw a big .com on the end of that, lesbutlerandfriends.com. Go check out our website. All kinds of things there to look at and to ponder and to soak up. So go check it out, lesbutlerandfriends.com. While you're doing that, I'm going to get some great bluegrass together from the Dunaways. Bama Bluegrass, Jessica Horton's latest. Boy, it's a good one. Don't move. I'm Les Butler. This is Les Butler and Friends.

What a great song. Jessica Horton, How Do I Know? Well, you know, if you go to the old church hymnal, the Redback, you know you're going to have great songs there. It's one of the greatest books of all time, songbooks of all time. And what do you say we just grab our personal copies? Now, I've got four, two hardbacks and two of the spiral bound for, you know, when I play the piano and that kind of thing. So I've got one always within a few feet of me 24 hours a day. By the way, if you don't, you can fix that problem. Pathwaybookstore.com can help you with that. But it's page 88 if you happen to have one, and you may not know all the words to this one, so you might want to grab the book. Page 88, some great picking, some great singing from Bama Blue Grace on I'm Going That Way, right here on Les Butler and Friends.

Well, I hope you didn't try to do a Holy Ghost clog on that, because you may have pulled a hamstring. We don't want that to happen. Bama Blue Grace. I'm going that way. Page 88 in the Redback, the church hymnal. I was blessed to produce that one. I produced the last half of their career. They celebrated 25 years last year. And I've been with them that back half. And, of course, I played them on the front half, played them on the air. But back half as their producer. Great singers, great musicians, just great friends. Bama Blue Grace. And speaking of producing, this next group, I produced this one. Now, they're a Southern gospel group, but boy, they do a lot of acoustic Americana kind of sounds, even grassy, like this one from the Dunaways, singing about the old country church. You're on Les Butler and Friends.

Wow. They done got the whole church together to end up that song there, the Old Country Church, here on Les Butler and Friends Bluegrass Gospel. Again, blessed to produce that particular cut, that album from that great family group from Philadelphia, Mississippi, not the Pennsylvania one. So, hey, if you've kind of liked that the grassy sounds from Bama Bluegrass and the Dunaways, and you happen to be a bluegrass, I don't know, soloist or part of a group, I'd like to talk to you. Jot down my number. Give me a shout. Never know. Might be able to help you. You never know. Let's talk. Here's my number. Text me, call me, 615-218-0517. 615-218-0517. Coming up here in a little bit, Joe Mullins of the Radio Ramblers, High Road, Terry Baucom, and oh, what a great song from the Primitive Quartet. Moments away, here on Les Butler and Friends,

The one, the only, the Primitive Quartet. My, how I miss those men. Miss those men. Get to hang out with them individually from time to time, but I miss the Primitive Quartet. Do you? Yeah, that's what I thought. What a great song that one is right there, by the way. Have you ever heard of a group called the Statler Brothers? Well, two of those Statlers were, of course, blood brothers, Harold and Don Reed, and man, did they write a bunch of hit songs and so many gospel songs like that one from the Primitive Quartet. There's a man in here. I'm

Debbie Baucom right there with My Eyes Shall Be on Canaan's Land. That is forevermore a solid bluegrass gospel cut for sure. Well, you know, in the last set, we played a great hymn from the Redback, the church hymnal. And you know what? The computer has chosen another one. So I hope you didn't put it away. If you did, go get it. Hurry up. Time's a-wasting. Let's turn to page 368 this time in the church hymnal. And again, if you don't have one, PathwayBookstore.com can fix you up. Page 368. Let's sing this one with High Road, shall we? Nothing but the blood of Jesus. Right here on Les Butler and Friends, Bluegrass Gospel.

0: nothing, absolutely nothing, but the blood of Jesus. If you think you can go in on your works, you're badly mistaken. You think you got enough money to get in? No. Your pedigree, you know, presidents and kings and queens? Nope. Nothing but the blood of Jesus. High Road's got that one right. Or raise your hand if you're thankful. Oh, yeah, I see hands up all over the place. Here's a great song about that very subject from Joe Mullins and the Radio Ramblers. Lord, I just want you to know I'm thankful, so, so thankful. Turn it up. Be blessed. Here on Les Butler and Friends.
1: Lord, I'm thankful.

0: Yes, Lord, I am so thankful.
1: Buddy, that's just a great song. It's just a great song. Lord, I'm thankful. I'm just so thankful. Joe Mullins and the Radio Ramblers, and that was their last single because they, Joe hung up his banjo. Sure did. And there's no more rambling there on the radio with Joe. They sure put out some great music over the last few years, and they ended it spot on with Lord, I'm Thankful. Coming up here in a little bit, the Gospel Plowboys and Jeff Talbert, all of that moments away right here on Les Butler and Friends.

First time I heard that song, it was a Southern gospel rendition from the Inspirations in the very early 70s. And then a couple decades after that, the Whiznets have a great cut of that song. But that's the Gospel Plowboys bringing it into bluegrass gospel. And what a great song it is. One day, I will. Let's end today with Jeff Talbert. That's what we did right here on Les Butler and Friends.

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1: With your weather flash for Whitley City, I'm Sarah Silver on Hay 98. 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This afternoon, mostly cloudy with a high near 76. A chance of rain showers and thunderstorms is likely. Tonight, showers and thunderstorms with a low around 66. Looking ahead to Memorial Day, rain showers are likely before noon, then more showers and thunderstorms. Currently at 74 and overcast. I'm Sarah Silver with your weather flash.
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choir, if you would look at the words that you have for goodness of God. We're going to invite everyone to sing along. We've sung this song enough that we think everyone can sing along with us. Even Brother Daniel.

Heavenly Father, we thank you for the goodness of God. We thank you for what you've done for us, Lord, and that we don't deserve it. But we thank you for bestowing it upon us. Lord, and as we continue to walk through Scripture today, that you would just continue to show us your goodness, your love, your mercy, your grace, things that we don't deserve. But Lord, you give to us so graciously. Lord, we love you so much and we thank you and know that you're going to continue to do a mighty work, not only in us individually, Lord, but through our church, through our community. Lord, and as we work and do your will, Lord, we ask that you would just fill us with your Spirit and allow us to be used as your hands and feet. Lord, we love you and we thank you. In your name that we pray. Amen. Amen. Well, good morning, church. Good morning. It is good to see you this morning. It is good to see you. It is always a pleasure to be here and be behind this pulpit. I so anxiously get to look forward to the day throughout the week to be here and to be behind this pulpit to be able to speak to you. And also throughout the week, just to get to see you in your day-to-day life and what you do. When I come and visit and to see you and to hopefully run into you at Walmart and see that you're getting 15 gallons of milk and whatnot, I'm just wondering what you're doing and why you're getting so much milk. I mean, just whatever it takes. But it is good to see you this morning. If you would, turn in your Bible. We're back in the book of Philippians this morning. Philippians chapter 1. Philippians chapter 1. We're going to be looking at verses 19 through 30 this morning. 19 through 30. We're just going to be hacking our way through and walking through the book of Philippians this morning. This as we continue to walk through it. Again, we're going to be in this for just a few more weeks, but we're just going to walk through it and see what God continues to say to us and how he is showing us different things. Talking about choices in a way this morning, but we're also going to be looking at a few different things that Paul talks about. In making decisions, I am probably, I don't want to say one of the worst, but it's hard for me to make specific decisions without thinking about it for a while. Let me give you a good example. If I take you to a restaurant, or if we go to a restaurant, it's going to take a while. One, I want to get to know you. I want to get to be with you and conversate and have a good time with you. But also, when the menu comes around, there's a lot of different things on the menu. And probably if we go to that restaurant, you have either been there or whatnot, and you probably have an inkling of what you know what you want. Something to drink, maybe an appetizer. You like the filet mignon or the chicken or whatever it may be that comes around on your plate that you've had before. I'm going to be the last one to order. I'm just going to tell you that. Because I have to make a decision probably based on what you've had. Probably based on what you've seen and what you've experienced. Now, all food is good. I love food. I mean, I'm not a skinny guy. I enjoy food. I like to eat. But my decision is going to be based on what you choose. Because if I like something that you got and I don't like what I got, I'm going to be disheartened. I'm going to be upset. You know, we went to eat the other night and I got salmon. And it was pretty good. I love salmon. But my wife got a nice steak that was nice and pink in the middle and everything. And I kept looking at it and I really wanted the steak. But I like salmon. And so my decision and my choice is going to be based on, again, what you choose. And I know that sounds weird and sounds awkward, but I'm going to be the last one to order. Now, all food is good. It's neither one of those choices or any of those choices are going to hurt me or going to not be good for me. Food is food. But it's which one is going to be better off for me. So in saying all of that, that kind of leads us into what we're going to be talking about today and what Paul is describing and what he is leaning into today of how he is going to live his life and how he is describing what he's talking to us about today. So again, if you're in Philippians chapter 1, verses 19 through 30, please follow along with me. He says, "Yes, and yes, I will rejoice. For I know that through your praises and the help of the Spirit of Jesus Christ, this will turn out for my deliverance. And as it is my eager expectation and hope that I will not be at all ashamed,
but that with full courage now, as always, Christ will be honored in my body, whether by life or by death. For to me to live is Christ, and to die is gain. And if I to live in the flesh, that means fruitful labor for me. Yet which I shall choose, I cannot tell. I am hard-pressed between the two. My desire is to depart to be with Christ, for that is far better. But to remain in the flesh is more necessary on your account. Convinced of this, I know that I will remain to continue with you all for your progress and your joy in the faith, so that in me you may have ample cause to glory in Christ Jesus because of my coming to you again. Only let your manner of life be worthy of the gospel of Christ, so that whether I come and see you or I am absent, I may hear of you that you are standing firm in one spirit, with one mind, striving side by side for the faith of the gospel, and not frightened in anything by your opponents. This is the clear sign to them of their destruction, but of your salvation from God. For it has been granted to you that for the sake of Christ, you shall not only believe in him, but also suffer for his sake, engaged in the same conflict that you saw I had and now hear that I still have. Let us pray. Dear Heavenly Father, we thank you for today. We thank you for who you are. We ask, Lord, you would guide us, direct us, and help us, Lord, to just take from your word what you want us to see this morning. Teach us and help us, Lord, just to use it in our lives, Lord. We love you and we thank you. For your name we pray. Amen. Scripture today, I want us to remember just a few things as we're back in the book of Philippians. Again, the Apostle Paul is writing these letters to these churches still in prison. He's planted the church here at Philippi, and he was on his second journey there. We see that there in Acts chapter 16. Only to understand that writing this book to the Philippians is about joy, specifically understanding that joy despite all circumstances. He wanted them to understand that no matter what's going on, you can have joy. Look at my circumstances is what he's saying. We've already talked about the difference before about happiness and joy. The difference between happiness and joy. You can have happiness, but happiness is fleeting. Joy is the understanding that it only comes from Christ. Because once we're rooted in joy, we know what we're rooted in. Paul wanted the Philippian church to understand and the believers there to share in this joy. He wanted them to share in the understanding that Christ came for them. And understanding that it was founded within Christ. Even while in prison, Paul writes with confidence, peace, and hope, knowing that things are going to work out no matter what. Understanding these few things and remembering these few things as we walk through Philippians, our main point today is confident faith in Christ encourages others in their walk with him. I'll say that again because that's a little bit longer than we've been dealing with the past few weeks. Confident faith in Christ encourages others in their faith or in their walk with him. You see people all the time who just exude confidence, exude courage, exude faith as they walk through life. And you're like, man, something's different with them. Something's going on in their life. And I kind of want some of that. Well, Paul shows us that today. And we're going to see that as we walk through this. Philippians 1, 19 through 30 reveals Paul wrestling with two different things. He's wrestling whether to go on and be with Christ and be in glory or to stay with the people here on earth and to continue living and explaining and telling others about who Christ is. He's saying, which one should I do? I'm just torn. And we're going to see that as he walks through that today. Even in this tension, Paul's perspective remains centered on Christ. Either way, he's centered on who Jesus Christ is. So as we look at the scripture today, it's kind of broken down in three different aspects. The first one is 19 through 20. The next one is basically 21 through 26, and then 27 through 30, if you're wanting to take notes, break that down and see how that goes. So the first thing we're going to look at today is Paul's confident and courageous faith. Paul's confident and courageous faith. And this is Philippians 1, 19 through 20. For if you see this, he says, for I know that through your prayers and the help of the Spirit of Jesus Christ, this will turn out for my deliverance.
He says, for I know this is going to turn out. He is very sure of this. If we look back just a few verses a couple weeks ago when we looked through 12 through 18, in verse 18 he says, what then? Only that in every way, whether in pretense or in truth, Christ is proclaimed, and in that I rejoice. He says, in that I rejoice. And then verse 19, he continues on. He says, yes, I will rejoice. He says it again. He continues on in saying, I am going to rejoice. And he says it again. Yes, I will rejoice. This is not a man who's saying, I think things are going to work out okay. I hope they're going to work out okay. His confidence level in Christ is saying, they are going to work out for my deliverance. And this is why they're going to work out for my deliverance. Paul is understanding that because of his joy, it's all rooted in Christ no matter what. Paul trusted that through the prayers of the Philippians, through the prayers that he was gaining, and the power of the Holy Spirit, God was going to make everything work out. If we understand our history a little bit, historically, Paul was under house arrest once he was released a little bit for 2 years during this time. Between 2 years while he was awaiting trial, just imagine his confidence. Just imagine his courageousness that he was going to be able to tell others about Christ while he was waiting trial. I don't know what's going to take place. He said, I don't know, understand what's going to happen, but I know that during this time, I'm going to profess Christ. I may die, I may be able to be released, but during this time, I'm going to confess Christ, is what he's saying. I don't know. There's much to learn from Paul's faith during this time. Let me ask us the same question here. How would our faith look if we trusted God with all control of our lives? No matter what our situation is, if we trusted God with all control of our lives, how much would our lives change? Instead of living in constant fear and anxiety, if we trusted God with the smallest things of our lives, how much would our lives change? I mean, I want us to think about that. Let's put that in perspective. God, I don't know where my finances are going to come from. God, I don't know how I'm going to make rent this month. God, I don't know how my retirement's going to go. But I'm trusting you with all confidence that you're going to take care of it, no matter what. That's confidence and faith. Paul had surrendered his expectations to God no matter what. Whether he lived or died, he desired the same, that Christ would be honored. Let's look at verse 20 for a minute. Verse 20 says this, as it is my eager expectation and hope that I will not be at all ashamed, but with that full courage, now as always, Christ will be honored with my body, whether by life or by death. With full courage, now by life or by death. Paul was determined to stand firm no matter what happened. The question is for us, are we able to do the same with our lives? Are we willing to say, no matter what, whether I die, whether I live, I'm going to stand firm in faith to Christ? You know, things happen in our lives and sometimes we get wavered a little bit. Christ, God, are you there? God, do you hear me? But stand firm on the word. Stand firm in God. If we understand what Paul is talking about in this first point, our application for this is we need to prioritize Christ. We need to prioritize Christ in our lives. Evaluate whether your greatest ambition, our greatest ambition, is to honor Christ in our lives, in our body, in our speech, in our conduct, in everything that we do. Prioritize Christ. Ask ourselves, is Christ truly the center of what we do? Or is he just what we talk about? Is he just a bumper sticker that we have on our car? Is he just a screensaver we have on our computer? Or is he truly the center of everything that we do? Paul said, whether by life or by death, Christ will be glorified. Whether by life or by death, Christ will be glorified. Can we say the same? I know death frightens a lot of people. Death frightens a lot of people. But for believers, it doesn't have to. But for those who trust in Christ, it doesn't have to. It's an opportunity for us to understand that
we get to go home. We get to see Christ. Our second understanding and takeaway from this is we see in scriptures Paul's conflicted yet convicted. I know that's kind of confusing. Conflicted yet convicted walk. Look with me. Verses 21, it says, 21 through 26. It says, "For to me to live is Christ, and to die is gain." It's probably one of the most famous lines in the Bible. "For to me to live is Christ, and to die is gain. If I am to live in the flesh, that means fruitful labor for me. Yet which I should choose, I cannot tell. I am hard pressed between the two. My desire is to depart and to be with Christ, for that is far better. But to remain in the flesh is more necessary on your account. Convinced of this, I know that I will remain and continue with you all, for your progress and joy in the faith, so that in me you may have ample cause to glory in Christ because of my coming to you again." Paul expected that he would be executed. He would face death without fear or shame. Whether life or death, his greatest desire was that Christ would be exalted in him. He says, "For me to live is Christ and to die is gain." Paul is sitting and waiting to be executed. So it's either life or death here. At best, he's going to be released. At best. At worst, he's going to be executed. So it's a 50-50 shot at this point. 50-50 shot. I'm not a good free throw shooter, but if I had 100 free throws, I probably couldn't make 50 of them. I'm just going to be honest with you. The reality that Paul understands is this. When Paul says to live as Christ, he means that every part of his life is centered on Jesus. Even where he's at, to live as Christ means that the purpose, his mission, his identity was wrapped up in serving Christ. Because in verse 22, it says, if I am to live in the flesh, that means fruitful labor for me. Now, we don't know what that fruitful labor is. It doesn't explain. It says the fruitful labor is X, Y, and Z. But we can imagine of what that fruitful labor is because of his Damascus transition on the Damascus Road. Because after his transition on the Damascus Road, he did nothing but spread the word about Christ and spread the message. But understanding about the fruitful labor, Paul knew that other people needed to know about Christ. There's still people that needed to be discipled, churches that still needed to be strengthened, and souls that still needed to have people to reach out to them. As we look at these same examples for us, I'll say the same thing for us. There's people that still need to be discipled. There's churches that still need to be strengthened. And there's souls that still need to be reached out to. As we look at this same example for us, these points still apply to us today. Even while Paul was in prison, Paul continued preaching the gospel to the guards, to anyone that would listen, and he didn't mind to say what he needed to say about Christ. He said to live is Christ because he knew what the mission was. But he didn't end it there. He didn't leave it there. He said to live is Christ. But what's the second half of that? What's the second half? To die is gain. To live is Christ, but to die is gain. For believers, death is not a defeat. It's a gain. This is Christian hope that we get to live with him forever. We get to live with him no matter what. Paul says in 2 Corinthians 5:8 says, "To be absent from the body is to be present with the Lord." To be absent from the body is to be present with the Lord. It's not me. That's them talking in the Bible, straight from the Bible. The moment a believer leaves this world, they are entering into the presence of Christ. Everything we struggle with here, pain, suffering, disappointment, fear, it will all fade in comparison with the joy of being with him. Paul was not suicidal or hopeless or anything like that. He understood and knew that to be absent from the body was to be in the presence of the Lord. Let's look at verse 23 for a moment. "If I am to live in the flesh, that means fruitful labor for me. Yet which I should choose, I cannot tell."
And then what does he say? He says, I cannot tell. I am hard pressed between the two. He was in a struggle. Not that he was given the option, but if he was given the option of which one he was going to choose, he was hard pressed. He said, I don't know which one is better. Because if I am to stay here on this earth, man, there's so much work that needs to be done, and it still benefits not just me, but it benefits the Lord for the kingdom work. But he also says, if I am to leave this world and be in the presence of the Lord, that is glory. And they are both equally perfect. He said, but I'm hard pressed. I don't know which one to choose. Paul understood that this continued ministry, or his continued ministry, would help strengthen believers and advance the gospel. He knew that if he stayed here, that's what it would do. But he finally comes down to understanding the main point. Let's look at verse 27, or excuse me, 25. He says, convinced of this, I finally understand and make the connection. Convinced of this, I know that I will remain and continue with you all for your progress and your joy in the faith, so that in me you have ample cause, here it is, to glory in Christ Jesus. To glory in Christ Jesus. So you may understand what it is to mean to glory in Christ Jesus, to be edified within him. Because, not because of me, because I came to you to help you do something.

matter what the case may be, live with purpose. Life should be viewed as an opportunity for fruitful labor, serving others, ministering, and sharing the gospel. You, me, anyone can share the gospel. Live with purpose. This perspective removes the fear of death and replaces it with hope. Live with purpose. Never forget, our purpose is to honor Christ, serve others, and advance the gospel. Our third point is this: Paul's charge to walk worthy of the gospel. Paul's charge to walk worthy of the gospel. Verse 27 through 30, what's he say? Only let your manner of life be worthy of the gospel, so that whether I come and see you or am absent, I may hear of you that you are... Now, how do you do that? I'm stopping there for a reason. So how do you do that? My question there was, how do we do that? He says, only let your manner of life be worthy of the gospel of Christ, so that whether I come and see you or whether I'm absent. So how do we do that? He says, I may hear of you that you are standing firm in one spirit, with one mind striving side by side for the faith of the gospel, and not frightened in anything by your opponents. This is the clear sign of them, of their destruction, but of your salvation, and that from God. Verse 29. For it has been granted to you that you, for the sake of Christ, that you should not only believe in him, but also suffer for his sake. Engage in the same conflict that you saw I had, and now hear that I still have. So the question is, how do we understand, how do we live with this charge that he's given us? How do we live with a manner of life worthy of the gospel of Christ? Because that's the charge. That's the charge that he's given the Philippians. That's the charge that he gave that church. So in essence, my question was, well, how do we do that? He lays it out plain as day right there. The first thing is stand firm. We've got to stand firm. He says, standing firm in one spirit. This standing firm is being united in the spirit realm, meaning being united in Christ. When we place our faith in Christ, we become part of the body of Christ. We're united together in the Holy Spirit. Standing firm together in one spirit, in Christ Jesus, in the Holy Spirit. Ephesians 4:3 says, making every effort to keep the unity of the Spirit through the bond of peace. United in Christ Jesus through the Holy Spirit. He says, stand firm. A church that stands firm together becomes a powerful witness for Christ. The second thing he says through this thing, through the scripture here, it says, strive together. Strive together. Paul continues, says, with one mind striving side by side for the faith of the gospel, strive together. Well, I had to understand what that word strive means. So I put it in athletic terms. In athletic terms, it means I want you to work together. Work together for what? For a common goal. To win the game, to make the play, to succeed in obtaining the prize. Goal in mind, striving together. Striving means working together with one thing in mind. In Paul's message, it means to advance the gospel, understanding working together to do the same thing. You know, we can all disagree, you know, getting together with other denominations and things like that. We can all disagree on some of the minor things. But when we start talking about Jesus Christ, we have to get the main thing, the main thing. And the main thing is the main thing, and that's Jesus Christ. He came, he lived, he died, he rose again, and he's coming again. That's the main thing. And when we get the main thing, these other things we can talk about. And that's what sometimes some people miss. And that's what he's talking about, striving together, working together. That's what Paul is talking about in this scripture. Romans 15:30 says, I appeal to you, brothers, by the Lord Jesus Christ and by the love of the Spirit, to strive together with me in your prayers to God on my behalf. 1 Corinthians 3:9, the King James Version says this, for we are laborers together with God and are God's husbandry and are God's building.
I want us to understand.

0: understand as we walk through this that this is a layout that Paul's giving us. How else do we continue doing this? The third thing is share the gospel without fear. He says it right here. And not frightened in anything by your opponents. This is the clear sign to them of their destruction. Without fear. A lot of times I pray that someone would be able to pray without boldness and without fear, would share the gospel with boldness and without fear. And I would ask myself, why am I doing that? Well, it's clearly stated right here to do something with boldness and without fear because we're commanded to. We're told to. Paul tells them not to be frightened about their opponent. This frightened word that is used here in Scripture is talking about and is stated with the idea of a startled horse. You know, when you startle a horse, what happens? The horse starts to jump and get agitated and starts to rear up and maybe take off and whatnot. But in this same idea, it's using it in that same terms of a startled horse. He says, don't be frightened. Don't be timid. But to do it without fear. To share the gospel without fear. Jesus warns his followers in John 15:18-20. He says, if the world hates you, know that it hates me because they hated you. Excuse me. If the world hates you, know that it hated me before it hated you. If you were of the world would love you as its own. But because you are not of the world, because I chose you out of the world, therefore the world hates you. Understand that the world is not going to take heed and take hold of us because we've chosen a different path. It tells us right there in Scripture. As believers, we are ambassadors of Christ. Our message should be centered around Christ. And the last thing he's talking about is that recognize that suffering will come. Not may, not possibly, but suffering will come. What does he say right there? For it has been granted to you that for the sake of Christ, you should not only believe in him, but also suffer for his sake. Engage in the same conflict that you saw I had, and now hear that I still have. Suffering will come. Paul reminds believers that suffering is sometimes part of following Christ. Not every Christian life is easy, comfortable, or prosperous. You know, we see a lot of times and hear a lot of times of people saying you're going to have a prosperous life, health and wealth and all this other kind of stuff. It's not always true. I've gone through life sometimes and it's been hard. I'm still young, but I consider myself young. But it's not always been easy. And if anyone tells you that the Christian life is easy, it's not. And God never promised that. He said, follow me. That's what he said. And in doing so, we have to understand that we will go through suffering, but for his sake. Jesus said in John 15:20, he says, if they persecuted me, they will also persecute you. 2 Timothy 3:12 says, all who desire to live godly in Christ Jesus will suffer persecution. It's in Scripture. It tells us what we're going to go through, but who are we relying on? Who are we trusting in? In looking through that and what Paul is telling us in this last half about how we should live in the manner of worthy of the gospel, our application for this is this. Cultivate gospel unity and integrity. In our lives, we need to cultivate gospel unity and integrity. Conduct ourselves in a manner worthy of conducting the or manner worthy of the gospel. We do that by living with integrity, whether people are watching or not. We stay united with other believers, making sure that we are keeping each other in check. It's called accountability. It's a word I like to use a lot. We do not fear the opposition. We know we're going to come across people who just like to talk and oppose us. And that's okay, because I've always been told I'm a good listener. I can listen a long time. And what I've told a lot of people before is I can outlast you when it comes to silence. So I will listen a long time. But we should not fear what other people say. And understand that suffering for Christ is a privilege. understanding that suffering for Christ is a privilege. There was a story. Maybe you've heard about this person. His name's Alexander the Great, maybe. He had a soldier. And this soldier was really good at warfare. Really good. And one day he got into battle and he got scared. And he hunkered down. And when he was found, he asked what he was doing, and he just said, I got scared. I couldn't do it. I got scared. And so he was brought to Alexander the Great. And Alexander the Great said, What is your issue? What is your problem, soldier? And he said, I just couldn't do it. And Alexander the Great said, what is your name? And he said, Alexander. And he said, excuse me, what is your name? And he said, my name is Alexander. And Alexander the Great looked at him and said, son, you need to change your name or change your conduct. And I think we have to look at that in the same vein as we walk as Christians. As we understand how we should conduct ourselves, we represent Christ. We represent Him. He died for us. And so as we're walking through this life, as we're understanding what it means to live a life for Christ, I'm not saying that if we mess up, we need to change our name, but we need to look at our conduct. We need to look at it the way we present ourselves. And understanding that how we walk with integrity and how we walk with our character. Striving to seek out Christ and to follow Him no matter what. And to tell others about who He is no matter what. That's a big issue. And that should be our goal in seeking after who He is. If you would, stand with me as we get ready to close. And listen to these words. As we get ready to close, as we listen to what Paul has told us, remember these things. Stand firm in the faith. Stand firm in the spirit. Strive together for the advancement of the gospel. Share the gospel without fear. And endure suffering faithfully for the cause of Christ. May our lives reflect confident faith in Christ Jesus so that we can encourage others to do the same, not for our benefit, but for the glory of Christ. Guys, Paul is teaching us a lot of things as we walk through the book of Philippians. Let us continue striving to seek after God's face first, and then as we do so, He's going to continue teaching us about our own lives. Let's pray. Dear Heavenly Father, we thank You for today. We thank You for who You are. And we ask, Lord, that You would help us to take these applications that we've seen today and apply them to our lives. Lord, as we walk out these doors, help us, Lord, not to be the same. Help us to be changed by Your word and by what You've shown us today. We love You and we thank You. For Your name we pray.
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0: 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This afternoon, mostly cloudy with a high near 76. A chance of rain showers and thunderstorms is likely. Tonight, showers and thunderstorms, followed by a chance of rain showers and patchy fog. A low around 66. Looking ahead to Memorial Day, rain showers likely with a high near 76. Currently, it's 74 and partly cloudy. I'm Sarah Silver with your weather flash.
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song? No. Hallelujah.

Praise the Lord. Press on, press on. Well, we in a pressing time. If there's ever a time, we need to press into the Lord. Praise God. I know today that He's looking for those people that's pressing in. It seems like the fields are white and the harvest, but the laborers are few. And I'd like to see people press in. Well, we all witnesses unto the Lord, and we all want to see people get saved and escape that place called hell. And I tell you, the only way you can do that today is to be saved. We need the Lord on our side, don't we? I'm so thankful today to know, praise God, that I've been born again, set free from that bondage of sin. He brought me out of a place that I couldn't have done it on my own. No one can. It takes the Lord. I'm telling you, no matter where you're at, I found that out. Praise God. I was in a dark place in my life. But I'm telling you, when that light shined about me, it seems like it just took all the heaviness that the old Satan, the old devil, he tries to press on you, and he tries to put things on you that will discourage you and give you no hope and not let you think that there is no hope. But praise God, there's hope in the Lord. As long as you've got breath, you can repent of all your sins. And praise God, I'm thankful today that we can be born again into the kingdom of God. There's still opportunity. After a while, that time's going to run out. Time will run out sooner or later. But I tell you, you have opportunity to escape today. And I pray that if you're not right with the Lord, get right with God. That's the most important thing you'll ever do in your life, is to make sure that your life is set in order. Because if you get it half right, you got it all wrong. You've got to make sure. It's a no-so salvation. You can't just hope and say, well, maybe. No, you'll know if you've been born again. That Spirit of God will dwell in you, and there's just something about that Spirit, that bare Spirit with your Spirit, to let you know, praise God, that you've got victory. Victory in everything. There's not a battle I face that I know. Praise God that God gives me victory. One way or another, I'll get victory. And that's comforting to know that, praise God, the Holy Spirit has all power. And I'm thankful that He's greater. He's greater than anything I'll face. The one that lives in me, greater is He that lives in me than he that lives in the world. But I hope there's something said and done today, a song or a word that may encourage you today and lift you up. But I want to send this broadcast out to everyone that's listening today. There's so many listens in, and I appreciate all them that tells me they listen in. And want to send it out to Amlin, Church of God, many there listens to us, and I appreciate all them. And many, many others listen to us around different areas. I'll go, and they'll say they listen to us. Even people from London I've got says they listen in. But I want to send a broadcast out today to all of them that listens in to the broadcast, and pray that it blesses you. And I want to send it out to Ella, send it out to her sisters, Sandra and Brenda, and Dorothy Tucker, and Maybaugh, and Willa Dean Hicks, and all them that's out today. I miss Bill and Charlotte. I want to send it out to them, and Joe and Lynn. And I'm sure I'll miss somebody, but there's so many that seems to be out, sick or some kind of affliction. But how many knows, praise God, that God knows where we're at, and He knows our needs, and He's able to deliver us in a moment. I like what Paul said, in a moment. In a moment. Anytime God can say the word and deliver whatever you're going through. That's amazing. I love that. And I'm glad I belong to that God. I appreciate the Lord. Come on, Brother Brian. Be praying for Brother Brian as he sings the song. Did you want to, Brother Howard? Susan, Sharon, all of you want to sing. I want you to sing. Thank you, Lord. Bless him, Lord.

bless him, Lord. Amen. 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

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What about you, Sharon? You got one? Praise the Lord. Come on, Howard. Come on. Same one. You got one. Come on. Bless them, Lord. Amen.

I'm so thankful. Praise God to be here today. We know that this is Memorial Day weekend, and we want to honor all those that gave their life that we may have freedom. And I love the Lord. He gave His life that we may have freedom, that we may go free. But I want to honor all of them that so many gave their life that we could have what we have today in this country. And I want to honor them and thank them today for what all they sacrificed for each and every one of us. They gave their life. They gave it all that we may have freedom. And we don't understand that freedom sometimes. We think it's free, but it's not. It costs a lot. So much it's costed America to be free. But there's great men and women that stood for this country, and I'm so thankful for them. There won't be no church tonight. We're gonna call church off, not in honor of Memorial Weekend. We'll not have no church tonight, but be back Wednesday at 7. And we just pray that something will be said today that will bless you. I believe I'll sing a song. Praise God. And then I might preach just a few minutes here. Praise the Lord. And I thought, I surely appreciate the Lord. And I found out grace, His grace is sufficient. I love that God shed His grace abroad. And God allows us to go through things. We all suffer. We all suffer. But I'm thankful, praise God, that when we suffer, we know there's one that comes along and picks us up, and His grace is sufficient for all that we go through, and even the worst of times, He's there. And I'm thankful that we have the freedom today to come to the house of God, to enter His gates with thanksgiving and His courts with praise, and to give Him, just be thankful. We ought to just be thankful for all that He's done for us. And boy, I tell you, David said to bless His name. He said, for the Lord is God, and His mercy is everlasting, and His truth, His word, endureth to all generations. And you know what that means? It endures to us today. It endures to us. But I'm thankful we can live each day in victory. Help me sing this song. Praise the Lord.

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Hallelujah. 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List this verse. God's children are leaving one by one.

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Hallelujah. I know how I made it. I made it by God's amazing grace. Steps that are slower now I've taken.

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I made it by God's amazing grace. Amen. Praise Him. Praise Him. Praise Him. I'm so thankful that we can have the freedom to come to the house of God and just lift up His name. I tell you, He's worthy today. He's the Lamb that was slain. The Bible said from the foundation of the earth, praise God. I tell you, I read about over there in Revelation where they begin, where He's slain, and everyone in there, all kindreds of tongues, are praising Him and saying He's worthy. He's worthy today of all of our praise. I'm telling you, I'm thankful today that we serve a God that loves us. He loves you, and He's concerned. He's concerned about what you go through. Yeah. He loves you with all of His heart. And His will is that no one would perish. But it seems like today that people, they just want to go in their own direction, do their own thing, and sometimes going that way gets us in trouble. But I found out a long time ago, serving the Lord is the best way to go. Because it seemed like the Lord revealed to me a long time ago, maybe the old devil was tempting me to go back to some of the ways that I enjoyed in life. But you know what the Lord showed me a long time ago? There's nothing in this world worth missing out on heaven. And there's nothing in this world that you can take with you to hell. That's what the Lord showed me. There's no joy, nothing to enjoy in hell. Think about that. People think that they're going to go. Some says, boy, we'll have a good time with our friends, but no. It's not that way in hell. There's nothing on this earth that you'll hang on to, that you'll be able to take to hell with you, that you think that you can enjoy, because there's nothing in hell that you'll enjoy. The Bible says it's misery. Oh, it's so bad that they gnash upon their tongue. I'm telling you, because I believe that they know, even when they go before the Lord, even when they're brought up out of that old place called hell, that dark place, before they're cast into the lake of fire. I believe with all my heart, I believe that's why they're gnashing on their tongue. I believe that's why they know, that misery's coming. They know they're going to stand at the great white throne judgment, and they're going to be judged, a righteous judge, and they've done come out of a place, a holding place. Oh, I tell you, and it was misery there. But there's nothing in this world worth going to hell over. And there's no joy. There's nothing you'll enjoy if you go to hell. But I tell you what, heaven's full of joy. And I tell you, it's a joyous thing to serve the Lord. And I'm thankful He showed me that a long time ago, that yeah, there's joys, there's pleasures in sin for a season. And maybe it was that my heart, the devil was tempting me to go back. But the Lord showed me, there's nothing in this world that's worth losing out on heaven over. Amen. And boy, I tell you, it humbled me. God shows you things. I believe if you walk with Him and you study His Word and you read His Word and you pray and you seek the Lord's face, I believe He'll show you things. I believe He'll help you along life's journey. He won't just turn you out and leave you out. I believe He's a Father that's just like a Father here on earth, only greater. I'm telling you, I would never lead my children to a place of harm, to a place of hurt. But everything they go through, I try my best to deliver them out of and teach them the right way to go and the right direction to help them. Because I don't want to see them suffering, neither does God. God's will is that no one would perish, but all would come to repentance. All. Even the worst. Even Hitler would have had a chance if he would have repented. But I'm telling you, there's people that won't repent. But I'll tell you one thing, they're going to be in misery for the rest of eternity. When you have opportunity today to turn, and I'm thankful, praise God, I know I'm limited in myself. I know I am. But
But I'm telling you, there's no limits to God. Hallelujah. Thank you, Lord. I'm thankful, praise God, that I belong to that God, that there's no limits to Him. I know, and I'm limited here on earth, the things that I can do. But thank God, there's things that God gave me. Hey, He said, if you dwell in me, I'll dwell in you. That's a promise. And I'm thankful, praise God, that He gave me His Spirit when He went away. He said, I'll not leave you comfortless. That's what I'm talking about. I was limited before, and I'm still limited. Don't get me wrong. But I'm telling you, I was very limited in the ways that I could go and the things I could do until the Holy Spirit come into my life. And the Bible said that we're overcomers. We're overcomers in Revelations 12 and 11 by the blood of the Lamb and the word of our testimony. I'm telling you, my testimony is on my way. I was on my way to hell. And thank God, I know I was limited. I couldn't save myself. But praise the Lord, there was something about the Lord. He got a hold of me, and He convicted my heart, and my heart was heavy. And God knows how to draw you in. He knows how to bring you in. He knows where you're at, and He knows, I believe God even knows if you're ready or not. He knows, He said He knows everything. He knows what we want to, and I thought about here, I really thought over here in Acts chapter 12, when I thought about, I'm limited. Peter was limited. The man of God here was limited. But there was no limit on God. God puts no limit. And I'm thankful, praise God, that there's no limit on your faith. Isn't that good? Because God, I thought He places no limit. God don't place no limit. He doesn't get you to a place and say, there's a limit right there on your faith. You can't believe no more. And I'm telling you, even sometimes if we don't believe, God's still faithful to do what He is going to do for you and I. Amen. Sometimes we're weak in faith, but God's still faithful. He's faithful, praise God, to do what His Word said He'd do. He knows our hearts. He loves us, and He knows that we're limited.

that there's no limits. There's no limits on God. When you put your hand in God's hand, you're unlimited. You're unlimited when you pray and you seek the Lord. There's no limits. I thought here the Bible said that Herod vexed certain of the church. He killed James, the brother of John, with a sword. And we know what Peter said. The devil's like a roaring lion. 1 Peter 5 and verse 8, he said, the devil is like a roaring lion. He's going up and down the streets and the highways and the byways, and he's trying to destroy and seeking whom he may devour. Amen. He's looking to destroy. That's what he was doing here. He was trying. He would love to have had them all, the church, killed. But how many knows God's unlimited? We're limited, but God's unlimited. And he said, because he saw it pleased the Jews, he pursued further to take Peter then. Also, he said it was the days of unleavened bread. He said when he had apprehended him, look what the Bible says. When he had apprehended, he put him in prison and delivered him unto four quarantines of soldiers to keep him. And I thought, really, here, he's talking about leaving four soldiers is what that means. Leaving four, so not just one soldier to guard him, but four of them to guard him. And the Bible said to keep watch over him all the time, because they wanted to make sure after Passover here, they wanted to make sure that Peter was in prison, that he could bring him forth, O Herod, like he did James, the brother of John, and behead him. But I'm telling you, Peter wasn't worried about it, praise God. The Bible says he was asleep between the two. Look what the Bible says. It said, intending after the Passover to bring him forth to the people. He said, I don't like to say Easter, because I know it's in the Bible here, but I think it's a misprint. I've never seen it whenever they translated the Bible and someone's added Easter in there, but I've never seen all throughout the Old Testament, it was always called the Passover. And every time, praise God, someone shed their blood, a lamb, the blood for what is the Passover, praise God, God recognized it. And I don't know how that word got in there, but I know one thing, praise God, it means Passover. It means a sacrifice. A sacrifice. And we're limited, but God's unlimited. And look what Peter said. Therefore, he said, Peter was therefore kept in prison. Boy, I love this verse beyond power and limitations because of prayer. He said, Peter therefore was kept in prison, but prayer was made without ceasing of the church unto God for him. Oh, and he said, look what the Bible said, and when Herod would have brought him forth, the same night Peter was sleeping. He was resting. He wasn't worried. He was trusting in the Lord. Praise God, his faith was in a God that was unlimited. Peter knew he was limited. Peter knew he might as well take his rest and just wait upon the Lord, and whichever way God decides, Peter was satisfied with it, and that's the way we ought to be today. But the Bible said he was sleeping between two soldiers, bound with two chains. And the keepers before the door of the prison, four of them watching him. And the Bible says, praise God, I love this, an angel of the Lord, prayer without ceasing. The church was praying for Peter. They were lifting him up before the Lord. And God knew if he didn't deliver Peter, Herod would take his life. And the Bible said that the angel of the Lord came upon him, and the light shined in the prison. And he smote Peter on his side and said, arise. He said, raised him up, saying, arise up quickly. And the Bible said those chains fell off of his hands. Praise God, no doubt Peter would fit them chains. And, oh, seemed like sometimes you begin to fight against things the devil's got you bound with, and they'll just get tighter. And if you ain't careful, things will begin to afflict you, and you'll get worried.

0: I'm thankful, praise God. The angel, the Bible said that the chains fell off of his hands when the angel touched him. Oh, it told him to rise up quickly. And the chains fell off of him. And the angel said unto him, "Girt thyself and bind thy sandals upon." And so he did, the Bible said. And he said unto him, "Cast thy garment about thee and follow me." Oh, I like that. Follow me. If there's ever a time, there's ever a time we ought to get a vision in our minds that we're limited, but God's unlimited. And as long as we follow him, praise God, we may suffer some things, and I'm thankful, praise God, even when we suffer and go through things, our faith, God doesn't limit our faith, but I'm telling you, sometimes our faith can be so great in God that we could sit down in the midst of trouble and have peace and rest and sleep, praise God, just like Peter did. I'm thankful, praise God, that if you believe, all things are possible. And I thought, praise God, when you get in the presence of God, yeah, that's what matters, is getting into the presence of God. When you get in the presence of God, whether it be in prayer or in a song praising him, I'm telling you, the chains will begin to fall off. There's no limitations to God. There may be things in your life that's hindering you. But praise God, sometimes we know, well, if we could just put our faith in God and know that no matter what, things may look impossible, but Jesus said all things are possible with God. Yeah. And you may think what you're facing today, even this hour, you may think there's no hope. But I'm telling you, I'm thankful, praise God, that there is hope in the Lord. Yeah. When we begin to look and get in his presence, that's what makes all the difference. It matters when you're in the presence of God. Many today, they just go through a religious sort of, I don't know what you call it. Sometimes it's just a religious service. And all they want to do seems like is to get in and to get out. But I'm telling you, when we get into the presence of God, oh, I tell you, it makes all the difference. I believe angels, they come in because we begin to lift up our hands and praise God and lift up that name that's above every name. All things that hinders us and gets us down and causes us, praise God, sometimes to be bound and chained up like Peter was and not knowing the outcome of it. Oh, but I tell you, thank God, our faith, when we begin to get in the presence of God and we know that no matter what it is, I'm telling you, things that look impossible, God makes it possible. Sometimes we look at the things we're in and it causes us to size up God and we never look up because we're so down. All we can do is look down. Because we're looking at the situation, and that's where the devil loves to get us, is to get us down. But I'm telling you, you can be down, you can be bound, and you can be, have four quadrant, the Bible said, of soldiers watching over you, an army of four, over just one man. I'm telling you, they guarded the gate, they guarded the door, and they had two tied to it. But I'm telling you, there's no limits to God. God takes the limits off when the church, you get in the presence of God, and they begin to pray, hey, he can break the chains and set them free. The power of God. Our faith. Oh. In God. Our faith in God. Or to say, behold all things. Oh. Well, I tell you, sometimes we let these things get on us and weigh us down. But we ought to say, well, Paul, behold all things. Everything that's getting you down, it can pass away. It's according to your words and your faith. There's no limit on faith. Sometimes I tell you, I begin to look at the things I go through, and I tell you, if I ain't careful, I begin to murmur and I begin to complain. But every day, I say, Lord, help me to be greater than I was yesterday, because I know there's no limits on God, and he can take off what's troubling me. I tell you, sometimes we just have to lay the things aside and know, praise God, things are going to come our way. And I tell you, the devil, he loves to discourage Christians. He loved to bound you down with your thoughts, to think that there's no hope for you. You're going down a path that seems like God's not nowhere near you. He's so far away. But I'm telling you, God's a whisper, and he's watching over you to see how you'll act. He knows how what he's going to do, but he wants to see what you'll do. I tell you, he wants you to see what you'll do. He wants you to see how strong you are, how much your faith is in him. I'm telling you, your faith is unlimited with God. God, don't put a cap on faith. Faith is powerful. Peter had faith in God even in prison. He knew God would make a way. And if he didn't, he knew he was going directly to be with the Lord. And there ain't no better place to be than to be in heaven, praise God. And he knew that. But I'm telling you, a lot of times we'll hang on to things instead of saying, behold, all things have become new. I'm telling you, God can heal the worst disease. He can set us free from whatever it is that's got us bound down. I'm telling you, cancer's nothing to God. Arthritis is nothing to God. Diabetes is nothing to God. Heart conditions is nothing for God. There's nothing too hard for God. He's unlimited, thank God. It's when the church gets in line with God. It's when the church begins to pray without ceasing for the needs of the church. Praise God. I'm telling you, just like those soldiers had Peter bound and tied down and locked down, that's the same way Satan tries to do with us. But I'm telling you, praise God, I'm thankful. Oh, it's in my message, but I'm going to turn over there. Maybe it's 10. Yeah, thank you, Lord. 10 and 38. And look what the Bible says. How God anointed Jesus of Nazareth. 10 and 38 of Acts. With the Holy Ghost. With the Holy Ghost with power. Who went about doing good and healing all. Not some, but all that were oppressed of the devil. Oh, for God was with him. And I'm telling you, God is still with the Lord. He's still on Jesus' side. I tell you, Jesus, when he ascended from the grave to the Father, he is pleased with him. And he sat down. He made a sacrifice, a once and for all sacrifice. Himself, praise God. And he sat down at the right hand of God. And I'm telling you, he's pleased God in everything that he asked the Lord. I'm telling you, when he asked his God on your behalf, when you pray in his name, and Jesus, our advocate, the one that takes them to the Lord. How many knows God hears him? He's your lawyer. He's the one that pleads your case. You pray to the Father in Jesus' name. It's got to go through him. And Jesus is the one that takes those prayers. He's saying, Father, that church down there at Meadows Grove, they're not a church that's going to give up. They're going to persevere until you answer their prayers, until you give them victory, until you break those chains off of the church, oh, and heal them. Oh, that's got those sicknesses that's got them bound. I'm telling you, Jesus is the same Lord that he was back in Acts. He's still the same Lord today of Meadows Grove, sitting at the right hand of the Father with all power. All power. Unlimited. Unlimited power. There's no limits on Jesus. No limits. That's why when we pray, we move the Lord. Praise God. And I'm telling you, there's something about the Holy Ghost. Thank God. It's the Spirit that makes the change. I'm telling you, no matter the circumstance, it doesn't matter. It doesn't matter the situation. It doesn't matter what you face. Yeah, a lot of times we'll worry and we'll walk the floors and we'll wring our hands and, oh, instead of getting on our knees as a church like they did for Peter, the Bible said, without ceasing, believing what they're praying, God was going to move in that direction and free Peter. And praise God, he did it. He moved in that direction and set him free. Amen. Look what the Bible says. The Bible said they went out. I believe the Holy Ghost was with them. I'll show you right here why I believe that. He said he went out and followed them and knew not. Wist, that means knew not. Knew not that it was true, that what was done by the angel, but thought he saw a vision. Look at this right here. This is where I like it. He said, when they were past the first and second ward, they came to an arched gate. Hallelujah to the Lamb of God. Glory to his high and holy name that leadeth to the city. Look what the Bible said, which opened on its own. It opened on its own. He said, open unto them, which opened unto them of his own accord. And they went out and passed through into the street, and forthwith the angel departed from it. Someone opened that gate. And it looked like it opened on its own. When Peter had come to himself, sometimes that's the problem. We think that a lot of times we just don't get in our... I guess sometimes it's just too hard to believe. That's what Peter was showing here. It's kind of hard to believe because the Bible said when Peter had come to himself, he began to believe. He said, whoa. He said, I know of a surety that the Lord has sent his angels and hath delivered me out of the hand of Herod. Oh, and he said, from all them, all the expectations of the people of the Jews. And look what Peter was set free. And the Bible said when he had considered the thing, he came to the house of Mary, the mother of John, whose surname was Mark. Well, he said, where many were gathered together praying. And look what the Bible said. And as Peter knocked at the door of the gate, the damsel came to hearken named Rhonda, ever how you pronounce that. And when she knew Peter's voice, she opened not the gate for gladness. Look, boy, that's amazing, ain't it? She's overjoyed that God had answered the prayer. And she ran in and told how Peter stood before the gate. And look what the Bible said. And they, boy, that's the way the church is a lot. And they said unto her, thou art mad. I'm telling you, it's when we begin to believe what we pray without any doubt. But look what it said. It said that when she knew Peter's voice, she opened not the gate for gladness, but ran in and told how Peter stood before the gate. And they said unto her, thou art mad. But she constantly affirmed that it was even so. And then said they, it is his angel. Can't seem to read today. Devil don't want me to get this message out, does he? But the Bible said he's knocking unto them with the hand to hold their peace. He said, but he beckoning unto them with his hand to hold their peace, declaring unto them how the Lord had brought him out of the prison. God's able to do it no matter where you're at. And he said, go and show thyself to James. Go and show thyself unto James and to the brethren. And he departed and went to another place. God's able to take things that seems like impossible and turn it to the good. I'm thankful, praise God, that he can change circumstances that looks impossible. He can make a bad situation. I'm telling you, he can turn bad things into good things. And I believe God can still work miracles today. I'm telling you, this was a miracle of God to set Peter free. Because I'm telling you, we don't fight alone. Not if you've been born again and the Spirit of God lives in you, you do not fight alone. You do not fight alone. Will you pray? Say something about your prayer. Well, the Bible says all the way forward to Revelation chapter 5. That the angel pours out the prayers of the saints and it goes up to the Lord as a sweet savory. I'm telling you, praise God, our prayers is before God daily. He knows what we pray before we even go into our prayer closet and before we begin to get into the battle that we're in, to fight what we're getting ready to fight. We are not fighting alone, but the Spirit of the Lord's with you. I'm telling you, sometimes it may even get to a place that where you get bound that you don't even know what to pray. But the Bible said in Romans chapter 8 that the Spirit of the Lord would intercede for you. Well, that's powerful. I love that I've got that God on my side. We're never alone. If you belong to the Lord, you're never alone. If you belong to the Lord, if you've been born again, truly born again, set free from that old place where you were bound. That was the most miraculous time. I'm telling you, that was the greatest miracle God ever performed for you, was to set you free from those chains that the devil had you bound, and the way you were going, and he turned you around. Praise God, being born again. I'm thankful that he turned me. Oh, and I'm not going in the same direction no more. I'm not on my way to hell, but he set me free, and I'm on my way to heaven. Thank God. And I know there's a lot of temptations today. The Bible said we're tempted. Many times James talked about we're tempted, we're drawn away with their own lust. I know I'm not going to. But I thought about what Paul said in 1 Corinthians 10 and 13. But he said, there has no temptation taken you. The devil loves to, he's hoping that he can tempt you and overtake you. But he said, such is common to man. But God, I love that part of that verse. God is faithful. He'll never fail you. He's unlimited. He said, who will not suffer you to be tempted above that you're able, but will make, look what he said, but with the temptation, he'll make a way for you to escape that you may be able to bear it. Oh, I'm thankful God's sovereign. I'm thankful that he's in control of everything. I'm thankful, praise God, that he knows us and he knows our ways. He knows, God knows your heart. The Bible said, God's Spirit, if you're born again, the Bible says his Spirit lives in you. That's amazing. That's amazing that you used to be limited. And I'm still limited, don't get me wrong. I'm not able to do what God can do. But I'm telling you, by the Spirit of the Lord that lives in me, the Bible said, greater is he that's in you. In 1 John 4 and 4, greater is he that lives in you than he that's in the world. That's why I praise God. God, he makes a way where there seems to be no way. And I'm thankful, praise God. No, I believe with all my heart that sometimes we get in battles. We have battles, and sometimes they'll arise, and many times even the old nature will rise up. I'm telling you, I thought about sometimes even the nature that we used to have, it'll try, that temptation will rise up. And as long as we live in this body, how many knows we're going to be tempted? You will be tempted as long as you live in this skin. And this old nature, trials and troubles and I thought challenges, temptations will come. And I thought, praise God, I thought every time we're tempted, I thought about this the other day. I thought every time we're tempted, we have an opportunity to choose. Boy, that's great. That's a big word. We have the opportunity to choose either self or choose what God said to do. And choose to believe God. Overcoming temptation, it doesn't happen by accident. And I'm thankful, praise God. I like what Peter said. Let me get over here, and that's just where I'm going to end. But I like what Peter said. He said to be sober-minded, be watchful, be steadfast. How many knows we've got to do that today? We've got to be steadfast. Peter's talking about being steadfast in the faith. But look what Peter said. We can overcome. We can overcome, but we need to be sober-minded. He's talking about the influences of the world. How many knows many's intoxicated today with the influences of this world? But I thought Peter said, be sober. Don't be intoxicated. Don't let the things around you that's happening hinder what God promised you.
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5: NBC News Radio, I'm Lisa Carton. President Trump says negotiations with Iran are proceeding in an orderly and constructive manner. House Speaker Mike Johnson expressed optimism about a deal getting done after speaking with Trump.
6: I talked with him late last night. He's as resolute as he's been from the beginning. This will allow 60 days to get all the details done. And his number one condition has been that Iran cannot have a nuclear weapon.
5: In a Truth Social post this morning, the president said he has informed his representatives not to rush into a deal and that time is on our side. A potential deal would come after a shaky two-month ceasefire and weeks of negotiations between the two countries. About 50,000 Orange County residents are under evacuation orders as a chemical tank at the GKN Aerospace facility is still unstable. Authorities say the tank that contains methylmethylcrylate will either spill thousands of gallons of the toxic chemical or explode. Lisa Carton, NBC News Radio.
7: With your weather flash for Whitley City, I'm Sarah Silver on Hay 98. 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This afternoon, showers and thunderstorms are likely, mostly cloudy with a high near 76. Tonight, showers and thunderstorms continue, leading to a chance of rain showers and patchy fog, with a low around 66. Looking ahead to Memorial Day, rain showers likely before noon, then more thunderstorms with a high near 76. Currently, it is 74 degrees and drizzling. I'm Sarah Silver with your weather flash.
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11: Welcome in to Rick Jackson's Country Classics. With the recent passing of David Allan Coe and Don Schlitz, who wrote The Gambler and so many classic songs, we're thinking about Memorial Day and a celebration of our greatest country stars who've gone to their reward. And so here we go with a Memorial Day weekend feature of Hillbilly Heaven.

Johnny Cash, Hugh Carter, and Jackson, and June died May 15, 2003, at the age of 73. And then just 4 months later, Johnny passed September 12, 2003, at the age of 71. And many say that Johnny just died of a broken heart. And I don't doubt that for 1 minute. It's our feature of Hillbilly Heaven, and it was February 5th, 2024, when we heard about the passing of Toby Keith. And maybe like you, I knew Toby had been battling stomach cancer, but he was so upbeat about his progress, I believed it, and I thought he was going to beat it. Only 2 months before, he had played 3 sold-out concerts at the MGM Hotel in Las Vegas, and then to hear that he was gone, I would just hit me like a ton of bricks. I was shocked. So let's remember Toby, and here he is doing what he did best, performing at military installations around the world in tribute to the American soldier on our feature of Hillbilly Heaven.

0: The Eagles. 10 years ago, we found out that Glenn Frey of the Eagles had died at only 67 years of age. But before he left, that band produced two of the top 10 albums of all time anywhere in the world. Their greatest hits album is number 2 behind Thriller by Michael Jackson at number 1. And Hotel California checks in at number 7, the only act with 2 albums inside the top 10 all time. And coming up next, we've got music on the way from Kenny Rogers, Keith Whitley, The Judds, and more by feature of Hillbilly Heaven.
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0: Schlitz died last month at the age of 73, one of our greatest songwriters, who wrote dozens of hits by as many different artists over the years, including 2 of the biggest hits Randy Travis ever had, Forever and Ever, Amen. And on the other hand, both of them won Song of the Year. And these 3 songs from artists who have also passed on. And we'll start with Kenny Rogers as we remember old Greybeard and Don Schlitz on our feature for Memorial Day weekend of Hillbilly Heaven.
7: On a warm summer's evening, on a train bound for nowhere, I met up with a gambler. We were both too tired to sleep, so we took turns of staring out the window at the darkness till boredom overtook us. And he began to speak. He said, "Son, I've made a life

Boy, do I remember that day. Early details were kind of sketchy when we first found out that Naomi Judd had died. Some assumed it was because of hepatitis B, which was the disease that forced her retirement years before. But eventually we discovered the shocking truth: Naomi had shot herself. And to add to that mystery was the day before she and Wynonna were to be inducted into the Country Music Hall of Fame. And there they are together, mom and daughter Wynonna and Naomi, and I Know Where I'm Going, a number one hit. And Keith Whitley, just before that, died at the age of 33. Alcohol poisoning took his life, and his song called When You Say Nothing at All. All of those songs written

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4: Anyone, when they're young, it's hard not to wonder what amazing things they might have accomplished. And with Patsy Cline, we know it would have been eye-popping. She had just released her three biggest songs in 1962, the year before her death in 63 in that plane crash. And that included Crazy, I Fall to Pieces, and She Got You. So pretty safe to assume there were more great songs on the way from one of the most celebrated voices in America's history. Nobody sang a torch ballad better than Patsy Cline, and here she is with Proof on our feature, Hillbilly Heaven.

0: Just 61 when he died of cancer. That's Don Seals with one of his biggest songs called Bop. And right around this time last year is when we got the news that Johnny Rodriguez had died at 73. And we'll remember the Gentle Giant next on our Memorial Day weekend feature of Hillbilly Heaven.
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0: Here comes Don Williams, who was one of the most popular international stars country music has ever known. He was every bit as big in England and Australia as he was here, and a much-loved singer in places like Germany, Sweden, New Zealand, and most of Western Europe. And here is a measure of his consistency. Between 1974 and 1991, his hit-making years, Don Williams released 46 records, and only four of them failed to hit the top 10. 42 records did, and 17 of them hit the top of the charts, including this one from Don Williams on iFeature of Hillbilly Heaven.

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1: NBC News Radio, I'm Lisa Carton. President Trump says negotiations with Iran are proceeding in an orderly and constructive manner. House Speaker Mike Johnson expressed optimism about a deal getting done after speaking with Trump.
2: I talked with him late last night. He's as resolute as he's been from the beginning. This will allow 60 days to get all the details done. And his number one condition has been that Iran cannot have a nuclear weapon.
1: In a Truth Social post this morning, the president said he has informed his representatives not to rush into a deal, and that time is on our side. A potential deal would come after a shaky two-month ceasefire and weeks of negotiations between the two countries. About 50,000 Orange County residents are under evacuation orders as a chemical tank at the GKN Aerospace facility is still unstable. Authorities say the tank that contains methylmethylcrylate will either spill thousands of gallons of the toxic chemical or explode. Lisa Carton, NBC News Radio.
3: With your weather flash for Whitley City, I'm Sarah Silver on Hay 98. 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Starting this afternoon, showers and thunderstorms are likely, mostly cloudy, with a high near 76. Tonight, showers and thunderstorms continue, with a chance of rain showers and patchy fog. Mostly cloudy, with a low around 66. Looking ahead to Memorial Day, rain showers are likely before noon. Currently, it's 72 and overcast. I'm Sarah Silver with your weather flash.
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In 1963, Patsy Cline, Hawkshaw Hawkins, and Cowboy Copas died in a plane crash. Then, to make matters even worse, a year later, Jim

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1: NBC News Radio, I'm Lisa Carton. The U.S. and Iran have reportedly agreed in principle to a deal to wind down the war. That's according to the New York Times, which cited a senior U.S. official. The official told the outlet that some of the most sensitive issues have yet to be resolved. This comes after President Trump said earlier today that negotiations with Iran are proceeding in an orderly and constructive manner. The president of Iran also said today that his country is ready to assure the world they are not seeking nuclear weapons. Senator Cory Booker is criticizing President Trump's handling of Iran and the deal that is reportedly close. The New Jersey Democrat told CNN's State of the Union the president has gotten the U.S. into a situation that's worse than it was before.
2: The president said he went into this to deal with their nuclear program. This does not deal with that.
1: Booker argued that Iran did not have enriched uranium before Trump's first term, but now they have it because of him. Lisa Carton, NBC News Radio.
3: 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Starting this afternoon, showers and thunderstorms are likely with mostly cloudy skies and a high near 76. Tonight, showers and thunderstorms continue, leading to a chance of rain showers and patchy fog, with a low around 66. Currently, it's 71 and overcast. I'm Sarah Silver with your weather flash.
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5: 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And here is that telephone number, 606-474-5850. And friends, it's always a family tradition with my dear friends Frank and Travis Rice down yonder at Grace and Sanitation. And sometimes when you're driving down the road, you'll find a fork in that road. And right now, the infamous Strang Duster is going to sing all about it for you right here on the Blue Road.

Live music from Dole Lawson and Quicksilver in 2020. That's good stuff. It's called She's Walking Through My Memories. Live from Praise, where you heard that one. And you might get to hear them sing that at the Rudy Fest, because Dole Lawson's going to make a triumphant return to the stage. Going to do a few shows this year, and we're really looking forward to seeing and hanging out with Dole once again down at the Rudy Fest with one of his all-star bands. Now, how about the Boxcars on the Blue Road? Big fan of this band. This guy right here is a great singer. His name's Keith Garrett. Take a listen to him sing, "Oh, Lonesome, Leave Me Alone. I'm the Bowman," right here on the Blue Road.

Steel Drivers from 2008 right there. Chris Stapleton on the lead vocal with Midnight Train to Memphis. Good stuffies. You know what's coming up next? How about the Nashville Bluegrass Band and Del McCurry right here on the Blue Road. Hey, friends, it's the Bowman here. 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Look us up on Facebook or orangearmybluegrass.com. Here comes the Nashville Bluegrass Band. This dates back to 1987. I love this song, love their version of the Gospel Plow, and here it is on the Blue Road.

Love that song right there, too, Between the Devil and the Deep. That is the Band of Rooks, written by Kim Fox and the late Ronnie Bowman. That's on their debut CD in 2015 on 101 Ranch Records. Now, the Big Del Fest just finished up, and here we are. We're going to be doing some backsliding blues from the Del McCurry Band right here on the Blue Road.

Don't be going nowhere. We got the Super Set with me, the Bowman, exclusively right here on the Blue Road. Join us for the 25th anniversary of the Rudy Fest, June 20th through the 27th on beautiful Poppy Mountain in Moorhead, Kentucky. Don't miss your chance to hear Hannah Harper, Colt Cheney, the Del McCurry Band, Dole Lawson and Quicksilver, Ron DeVincent, Dan Tominski, and many more. Check us out at RudyFest.com or on the Facebook. The Bowman here. Let me tell you about some exciting advertising opportunities right here on the Blue Road. You have a business, you have an event, you have something you're trying to promote. Well, look no further than me, the Bowman. I can take care of it right here on the Blue Road. Get you in front of this bluegrass audience that we all know and love so well. It's pretty easy to contact me. 606-831-1266. It's Bo.McCarty on Facebook. You can find me on TheBowman.biz, and the email is TheBowman@TheBowman.biz. Looking forward to hearing from you right here on the Blue Road. 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Now time for the Superset on the Blue Road. If I had on this edition of the Blue Road, it's going to be the New Grass Revival, and I tell you why. My dear friend, Miss Lou Ann Timberlake Adams, recently passed away. She was kind of a bass mentor, one of my great music teachers, and a dear, dear friend. I was once in a band called Windfall with her and her brother, his wife, a couple other fellas, and I'm the only one remaining alive. That's just amazing. Anyway, Lou taught me so much on that big old upright bass, I can't thank her enough. Here's some of her favorite songs. It's Dancing with the Angels. This is New Grass Revival on the Superset for Lou Ann, right here on the Blue Road.

0: again.
1: You plant your field. She's big friends with New Ground Survival, all of them. She hung out with John Cowan, Sam Bush. And that was John Cowan right there on the lead vocal with You Plant Your Fields from 1989. Now we'll go back to the older days with the New Ground Survival. It's got Sam Bush, Courtney Johnson, Curtis Birch, John Cowan on this. And this is her core group of friends right there. Hung out with them all the time. Here's the New Ground Survival with This Heart of Mine from Miss Lou Ann right here on the Blue Ridge.

Preach, that's right. That's something that's very inspiring. A great song by the Newgrass Revival, Sam Bush, right there on the lead vocal. I send in this old set out in memory of my dear friend, Miss Lou Ann Timberlake Adams, a dear friend of mine, recently lost her battle with cancer. But, you know, she got to do one thing in life that a lot of people don't get to do, teach and educate kids. And she was a great teacher in the Greenup County school system. And in fact, they all come to appreciate her love for music and her love for the Newgrass Revival. Coming up next, we got great music from Larry Sparks, Caroline Owens next as we travel down the blue. It's the 11th Annual Fly-In Festival at the Robert Newland Airport in Huntington, West Virginia, July 23rd through the 25th, hosted by the Bing Brothers Band with Jake Crack. Featured performances by Jason Carter, the Appalachian Roadshow, Kenny and Amanda Smith, Kevin Denny and Neo Grass, Downriver Collective, the Chris Davis Band, the 20th anniversary of Step Into the Blue, and the Dave Evans Experience. Come experience the Fly-In Festival July 23rd through the 25th at the Robert Newland Airport, Huntington, West Virginia. And while you're there, you can jump out of a perfectly good airplane. Look up Fly-In Festival on the Facebook.

three from General Meade, faced General Lee, deadly care what the loss might be on that battlefield. 50,000, maybe more, fell on that day in blood and war, on the blood

Fields of Gettysburg right there. Brand new music from Larry Sparks on the Way Back When recording. Gary Ferguson wrote that song. And now it's time for Caroline Owens on the Blue Road. What a great singer she is. And she's going to be down at the Rudy Fest this year. A late edition just added. Let's take a listen to her sing a song about Colorado. It's Telluride as we travel down the Blue Road.

Paul Spirit right there. That's the David Mayfield Parade on the Blue Road. That's another new addition to the lineup at the Rudy Fest. Log on to RudyFest.com for all the details. Now, my friend Daniel Grindstaff and his band, the Uptown Troubadour, is getting her done. A little picking for you. It's called the Castle Rock Breakdown. With me, the Bowman, as we travel down the Blue Road.

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1: NBC News Radio, I'm Lisa Carton. The New York Times is reporting that the United States and Iran have reached a tentative agreement to end the Middle East war and reopen the Strait of Hormuz. The report has not been independently confirmed. A senior U.S. official told the Times the deal is not yet signed. The proposal would reportedly reopen the Strait of Hormuz and require Iran to dispose of its highly enriched uranium. The agreement still needs final approval from President Trump and Iran's supreme leader, and that could take days. House Speaker Mike Johnson is calling on leaders to tone down the political rhetoric in the U.S. after Saturday's shooting outside the White House.
2: I keep telling my Democrat colleagues, you cannot demonize the other side, call the president a threat to democracy, and expect that some crazy people will not be triggered by it. We got to turn that down.
1: And crews are working to try to prevent a huge tank containing hazardous chemicals from exploding south of Los Angeles. Lisa Carton, NBC News Radio.
3: With your weather flash for Whitley City, I'm Sarah Silver on Hay 98. 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This afternoon, showers and thunderstorms, cloudy with a high near 76. Tonight, showers and thunderstorms continue with a chance of rain showers and patchy fog, mostly cloudy, and a low around 66. Currently, it's 70 and raining heavily. I'm Sarah Silver with your weather flash.
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5: 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You call 6064-745-850, friends. It's always a family tradition with Frank and Travis Rice down yonder at Grayson Sanitation. My old buddy's right there. Here comes Carl Shipman, the big country show. It's taking me back to Tulsa. As we get there, going down the Blue Road.

The bluegrass band, Alan O'Brien right there on the lead vocal with a lonesome whistle blow. Good stuff. He's right there from 1991. Now, how about Ron Block? He's the banjo picker for Alison Krauss from Union Station. Plays the guitar. Can play about anything. Great singer, great songwriter. Listen to this one right here. He's Holding On to Me right here as we travel down the blue road.

0: Unspoken tradition right there on the blue road doing stick shifts and safety belts. First time I heard that song, my old dear departed buddy, Mr. Mike Phillips from Gold Radio, played that. And I said, oh, what a song. Got to keep that on rotation for a while. Coming up next, we got a ballad. Then we got a song about a dam. And then we're going to talk about Harlan as we travel down the blue road.
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Larry Cordell and Lonesome Standard Time. We're out there on the blue road in the battle of the Curtis Lowe from their Lonesome Skinner Time recording in 2004. What a great CD. And another great CD is called American Drive by the band American Drive. And here they are doing an old song for the country gentleman called the Willow Creek Dam as we travel on down the blue road.

Flat Lonesome right there. Man, what a great song. You'll Never Leave Harlan Alive is what that's called. That was their last single they put out in 2018. Charlie Robinson right there on the lead vocal. She is an outstanding singer. Don't you go nowhere. We got great music with David Parmley, Newfound Road, Trey Hensley coming up next as we travel down the Blue Road. Join us for the 25th anniversary of the Rudy Fest, June 20th through the 27th, our beautiful Poppy Mountain in Morehead, Kentucky, with performances by Hannah Harper, No Lawson and Quicksilver, Junior Sisk, The Lonesome River Man, Hammertail, Cole Chaney, Del McCurry, Rhonda Vincent, Dan Tobinski, and many more. 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And while you're there, you can jump out of a perfectly good airplane. 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Don't miss your chance to hear Hannah Harper, Cole Chaney, the Del McCurry Band, Dole Lawson and Quicksilver, Ron DeVincent, Dan Tominski, and many more. 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Here comes the latest from David Parmley. He's got a great CD out called Cardinal Tradition. Now and then, it's on 615 Records. David Stewart and Mark Bringman wrote this one. It is a good one. It's called Turning Acres into Rows as we travel down the Blue Road.

brand new music right there from Dalton Harper, and it's a good one, friends. Hard Times and Heartaches. That's on Billy Blue Records. And staying on Billy Blue Records, how about Newfound Road? They got a new single out. Let's take a listen to this one, and you can hear it live, I'm sure, at the Orange Army Bluegrass Festival coming up just around the corner. Here's Newfound Road with The World to You as we get there down the Blue Road.

Silver Thorn Mountain right there. That is Trey Hensley. He's got a good CD out right now called Can't Outrun the Blues. It's on Pinecastle Records. You're on the Blue Road. And we got Lynn Morris and Russell Moore coming up next as we travel down the Blue Road. Join us for the 25th anniversary of the Rudy Fest, June 20th through the 27th, our beautiful Poppy Mountain in Moorhead, Kentucky, with performances by Hannah Harper, Joe Lawson and Quicksilver, Junior Sisk, The Lonesome River Man, Hammertail, Cole Chaney, Del McCurry, Rhonda Vincent, Dan Tomiski, and many more. 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Don't miss your chance to hear Hannah Harper, Cole Chaney, the Del McCurry Band, Dole Lawson and Quicksilver, Ron DeVincent, Dan Tominski, and many more. 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

1992, the Lynn Morse Band right there did the title track, The Bramble and the Rose, from that recording. Good stuff is on Rounder Records. Now, how about the great Russell Moore and his great band Third Time Out? This comes from the recording It's About Time in 2015. Take a listen to this one. It's called The Lowlands, as we travel down the Blue Road.

To all the folks out there listening in West Virginia, great big howdy. That is Sideline to Bluefield, West Virginia Mountain Girl from the Front and Center CD in 2018. And that is the Shut Up music in the background. And taking us down the blue roads, Jason Carter and Michael Cleveland, they're going to get her done with this great Kenny Baker number called Bluegrass in the Backwoods to take us down the blue road. The Blue Road is a copyrighted presentation of Bo McCarty. That's me in the Iron Hill Studio. The views, opinions, and all the babbling are done during the program is strictly spontaneous, but not very flammable, and they're only the views of myself. I'm still Bo McCarty, and they may or may not reflect the views of our wonderful affiliates, our artists, record label, and advertisers. Again, they just belong to me, myself, as I try to entertain you just a wee bit. And speaking of a wee bit, I better hurry up as I try to make you smile. Thank you for putting up with me, and thank you for listening to The Blue Road. I am the Bowman. Love you, mean it. I gotta go. Thank you. See you. Bye.

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3: NBC News Radio, I'm Lisa Carton. The U.S. and Iran have reportedly agreed in principle to a deal to wind down the war. That's according to the New York Times, which cited a senior U.S. official. The official told the outlet that some of the most sensitive issues have yet to be resolved. This comes after President Trump said earlier today that negotiations with Iran are proceeding in an orderly and constructive manner. The president of Iran also said today that his country is ready to assure the world they are not seeking nuclear weapons. Pope Leo is set to issue landmark new guidance on preserving human dignity in the face of artificial intelligence. The Pope, who has been an outspoken critic of AI's potential to erode human values, will release an encyclical on the topic Monday. Crews are working to try to prevent a huge tank containing hazardous chemicals from exploding south of Los Angeles. 50,000 people are under evacuation orders in Orange County. Lisa Carton, NBC News Radio.
4: With your weather flash for Whitley City, I'm Sarah Silver on Hay 98. 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Starting this afternoon, showers and thunderstorms are likely, with cloudy skies and a high near 76. Tonight, thunderstorms continue, leading to a chance of rain showers and patchy fog, with a low around 66. Looking ahead to Memorial Day, rain showers are likely before noon, then more thunderstorms, with a high near 76. Currently, it's 70 and overcast. I'm Sarah Silver with your weather flash.
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2: And welcome, everybody, to the beautiful and historic Lyric Theater, the Scottish Rite Concert Hall. 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We are celebrating this wonderful and amazing world of real, honest, organic, grassroots. 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That's the case of both of the artists. Both have incredible stories to tell, as well is amazing music. You put on your seatbelts. This is going to be a rocket ship ride. Plus, we have an incredible Wood Songs kid to introduce to you as well. But first up, they've got a brand new album, Della Jane's Heart, and they're going to do the title cut for you. They're an amazing band with a great story. Please welcome Appalachian Roadshow to the Wood Songs Old Time Radio Hour.

0: Title cut of their new album, Della Jane's Heart. It is Appalachian Roadshow. Let's say hi to founding member Barry Abernathy, doing lead vocal and banjo.
1: Hello, how are you, Michael?
0: Good. Now, you have an incredible story because you were not born with a whole hand. Okay, let's
1: talk
0: about
1: half a hand and half a brain.
0: Yeah. So describe, especially to the radio audience, the TV audience can see, but you have a thumb and part of a finger.
1: Yeah, my left hand, I was born, I don't know what they call it. I guess there is a name for it, but I've never learned it. But I just have a thumb, and it's not really, there's not a joint. It's just the bone comes to where my knuckle joint would be.
0: And this is on your fretting hand.
1: On my fretting hand.
0: Your left hand,
1: sir.
0: Your fretting hand. You,
1: yes,
0: your right hand, your picking hand with the finger picks on is normal.
1: It is normal.
0: And but you do an amazing job playing the banjo the way you do.
1: Thank you so much.
0: So I want the audience to picture that. Now, you're founding member of Appalachian Roadshow. This is a group that is really trying to continue the legacy of true old-time music.
1: Yes, sir. Yes, sir, we are.
0: And that was how you guys put together. So we want to talk about talk some more. The co-vocalist that sings with you, Darryl Webb, playing mandolin. So, Darryl, you got quite a bit of a resume here. You're 19 years old. You're playing with the Lonesome River Band. You replaced Dan Tominski, of all plays, right,
2: yes,
0: on
2: sir,
0: that thing.
2: Yeah.
0: You played with J.D. Crow in the New South. I mean, my gosh. You performed on Dolly Parton's Halos and Horns project. It was pretty huge. You were with Rhonda Vincent in The Rage when Josh Williams left, who was just here last week.
2: Yep.
0: And then you also played with Michael Cleveland, another amazing fiddle player. And so how did you and Barry put together Appalachian Roadshow?
3: 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So then him and Barry got to talking, and then he calls me, and Jimmy both and all of us kind of came up with an Appalachian Roadshow.
0: Well, it's an incredible collection of brilliant musicians, you included. So we're going to talk more in the second half hour to Jimmy and everybody else in the band. But this is an amazing band. They are celebrating the release of a new album called Della Jane's Heart. This is a tune called Won't Be Long. Please welcome them back. It's Appalachian Roadshow on the Wood Songs Old Time Radio Hour.

The song is Won't Be Long. It's from their brand new album, Della Jane's Heart. Barry Abernathy on banjo. Daryl Webb doing a great job playing mandolin and singing lead vocal on that one. Jim Van Cleve, award-winning fiddler. Zeb Snyder on guitar. Todd Phillips on bass. Altogether, they are the Appalachian Roadshow. If you want to know more about their music, make their new album part of your home music collection. All you have to do is go to the Woodsongs website, click on the archive page. This is show number 1,163. We'll tell you how you can contact Appalachian Roadshow, as well as our next artist, who comes from an incredibly dramatic background with a beautiful collection of new songs. She's going to do a tune from her album, Brand New Day. It's called Slow Me Down. Please welcome Jessica Willis-Fisher to the Woodsongs. Old Time Radio.

0: Beautiful song from a beautiful album, Brand New Day. Slow Me Down is the song. Jessica Willis Fisher, it's nice you were here once before, and it's so great to have you back.
1: I'm very happy to be here.
0: So now let's briefly, it's part of your bio, and you and I talked about this ahead of time. You grow up in a rather famous family that behind the scenes was filled with a lot of drama and violence and abuse. And you struggle with that all the way through your young years, teenage years, all the way until you were 24, until you broke free from it.
1: It was a very traumatic time. Yes, my 24th year. I was part of the Willis clan. I'm the oldest of 12 kids, and I was the lead singer and fiddle player. And I actually used to sing that song with my family. I did recut it for my first solo record. Still love what it talks about. Yeah, that will always be part of my story.
0: And the Willis clan, the family band that you were part of, they were on national television. They were quite a thing for a while. And your dad, Toby, it was discovered, was very untoward towards his kids.
1: Well, he was abusive in pretty much every way that a person can be. And, you know, the music was an amazing outlet, particularly for me writing. And traveling around and meeting people and doing music with my family, you know, that was the outside picture. And that was a really treasured, beautiful thing. But it should never have had to be paired with those darker things. So, it just came to a place where I thought, if I'm going to survive, I need to get out of here. And I was really lucky that when I reached out for help, my now husband, his family, the music community was really there for me and really gave me a lot of support.
0: Mr. Bootstraps.
1: That is his Instagram handle, right. Yes.
0: So how hard, let me ask you this, I don't want to get too personal here, but you go through that trauma and abuse as a young girl. How hard is it to trust someone to develop a relationship and a marriage after going through that?
1: Going for the real deep questions there. I think I sort of think of it as looking back. I feel like I landed in some very intense therapy, kind of dove headfirst in, and I was basically given, I think of it like an emotional and psychological, it was like being told I had cancer, and if I didn't change what I was doing and do some really invasive, you know, it was gonna end my life or really make life difficult. And it was figuring out how do you never be in that situation again? How do you figure out how to trust, have boundaries, and be honest and authentic with both the pain and the strength that you have. And so for me, that's an ongoing process.
0: People that go through trauma, they have this thing called trauma bonding, where you tolerate the abuser. And you took all the way till you were 24 years old before you reported your dad.
1: Well, that's not quite right, but it's a very complicated story.
0: I bet.
1: I did participate in the investigation, and that was an important role, an important part, but there were a lot of other people as well. And for me, you know, everybody's story is different, but abuse, childhood abuse, sexual abuse, domestic violence, those things are really, really, really common. And it has been both helpful and really heavy to learn more about these issues as a whole. And in a lot of ways, my family plays into some of the typical ways, maybe not with the 12 kids and being on TV, but learning about how domestic violence happens, how grooming and abuse happens. It helped me shift from what's wrong with me and my dad and my family to, this is how these things happen and like how we can stop them from happening. And, there's still some misconceptions about maybe it's stranger danger, where truly what the more common thing is, it's a trusted person. Mm-hmm. And then it makes that healing that much more difficult, you know.
0: Well, when we come back in the second half hour, you not only have a beautiful album, beautiful songwriting, beautiful presentation, but you're using your music to support and help others. You're sort of an advocate for survivors of different kinds of abuse. You even started something called Darkness to Light that I think we can talk about in the second half hour, and how you're able to use your music, your platform, your fan base in order to really help people. But right now, it took you a while to come out with the second album. But the first album was sort of a recognition of what you went through. Mm-hmm. The new album is sort of a celebration of becoming you, finally away from everything.
1: That is how I think of it, or how it's, that's just how the story's gone for me. The first album was sort of like about survival and surviving, and this one feels like it's more about thriving and just the continued life of growth, hopefully.
0: Well, the new album is called Blooming. This is a tune off that album called Dogwood. It is Jessica Willis Fisher on the Wood Songs, Old Time Radio.

0: Beautiful song. From her album Blooming, the song is Dogwood. The gentle voice of Jessica Willis Fisher. We're going to be back with the awesome front porch power of the Appalachian Roadshow. And wait till you meet this week's Woodsongs Kid. We'll be back right after this.
1: 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We'll be back after the break with the Appalachian Roadshow, Jessica Willis Fisher, and our amazing Woodsongs Kid on the Woodsongs.

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1: And there's a fine banjo player, Steve Martin. Welcome back, everybody, to our broadcast. We're coming to you here at the gorgeous Scottish Rite Concert Hall in our hometown of Lexington, Kentucky, the crossroads of America's folk and bluegrass music, the gateway city to the magnificent Appalachian Mountains, where so much of this wonderful music and art and the artists and the songwriting all come from this beautiful region of America all over the world. And we are on the air all over the world. Stations like Art Sound FM in the capital city of Australia, Roots FM out of St. Louis, Missouri, WVTF FM in Roanoke, Virginia, the North 103.3 in Duluth, Minnesota, just a few of the stations broadcasting this show. We're also on American Forces Radio Network. This show is broadcast in 177 nations worldwide, from South Korea to Kuwait, plus every single military base in the world, every U.S. naval ship in the world, every Coast Guard vessel sailing in North America. And as always, we want to say hello to the men and women, all the folks that are tuning in. It's a hard time out there. And I don't normally do this, so be patient with me for a second. We get a ton of email. You guys are just so wonderful. Just about everything is so complimentary. We appreciate you. This is one that came in this morning. It says, "Good morning. I'm a veteran living and working in Guantanamo Bay. I was listening to Woodsongs on Radio Gitmo, and I so enjoy your show. It's simply delightful. My reason for writing is to share a heartfelt thank you to the attention given to AFN and for noting that your show is broadcast around the world to all the military bases and especially all the ships. The non-political acknowledgement that things are tough right now, along with the recognition of the men and women who serve, really moved me truthfully. It brought me to tears. I hope to make a trip to Lexington and Kentucky when I return home later this year, and I want to see Woodsongs live. Thank you sincerely. Emily McCarney, U.S. Naval Medicine Readiness and Training Command in Guantanamo Bay." So, like I said, we get so many emails, especially from the service folks that are around the world and the listeners on regular terrestrial radio. It comes in droves, and we don't normally get to read one. But I decided after getting her email that from now on, any military person, any EMT personnel from anywhere that want to come to Woodsongs, we're going to give them free tickets from now on. So Woodsongs is also on public television coast to coast, the RFD television network. We're also in schools. If you're a teacher or a homeschool parent, you go to the Woodsongs website, click on the classroom page. There's so many of these shows where you get lesson plans to show your kids how to enjoy this world of front porch music. And that's why this time we always invite a youngster to come on our stage, and they get to sing one song, perform one song in the presence of seasoned touring artists like Jessica Willis Fisher, Appalachian Roadshow with the amazing banjo player Barry Abernathy, and we found ourselves a 13-year-old banjo player from Manchester, Tennessee. Let's say hi to Alex Davis. How you doing, buddy?
2: Doing good.
1: So you started playing the banjo. You were 8 years old when you started, right?
2: It sounds about right.
1: About right. And who was your teacher? Very, very famous teacher.
2: Well, my first teacher was Phil Riddick. He teaches out of Huntsville, Alabama. And then I moved on to Gary Biscuit Davis.
1: Now, Gary Biscuit Davis, he's a prominent guy, and he's really taught a lot of kids how to play that banjo. You're one of them.
2: Yeah.
1: So was it a hard thing for you to learn to play the banjo? Was it a hard instrument? You were 8 years old. I mean, the banjo is almost as big as you are at that age.
2: Well, yeah, at first it was, but, I mean, that's how everything goes, I guess.
1: Well, you just practiced it, and you got good, and now you're on a big broadcast with some pretty major musicians. So you ready to play for us?
2: I sure am.
1: You picked a song that I thought was a really, it's brave, B, it's really melodic, and C, you play it so well. It's a tune called Little Rock Getaway. This is Alex Davis, 13 years old, this week's Woodsongs Kid.

He's 13 years old. This week's Woodsongs kid, Alex Davis from Manchester, Tennessee. Brilliant job on his banjo. If you're a parent or a guardian, you've got a youngster that you think belongs on our broadcast, we want to hear from you if you're the parent or the guardian. You can contact us on the Woodsongs website. Just click on the kids page, and we might have that youngster on our broadcast, too. So let's go ahead back in now. We're going to have this

0: beautiful song from their brand new album, Della James Hart, Virginia Soldier. And that song started out with a Jeb Snyder on the acoustic guitar, a former Woodsongs kid, believe it or not. In the back, Todd Phillips is on bass from the other Lexington, North Carolina, and he's got a credit that I think is pretty cool. He won a Grammy Award for Instrumental of the Year with, get this, J.D. Crow and New South, Ricky Skaggs, Jerry Douglas, Tony Rice, and him, Todd Phillips, playing the bass on that. Monster bass player. If the bass thing doesn't work out, he could always put down hardwood floors, I understand. So, Barry Abernathy sang a lead on that along with Daryl Webb. Let's invite Jim Van Cleve, the fiddler, to come to the microphone. So everybody's, there's way too much resume for a one-hour show. And so, I feel like I'm almost disrespecting folks by not able to focus on what they've done. But you have a monster background as well. You've performed with so many folks. How old were you when you started?
1: Gosh, I'm going to say probably 10 or 11, maybe.
0: You were watching Austin City Limits. You saw Mark O'Connor on Austin City Limits.
1: That is the thing that happened, yeah.
0: Right,
1: yeah.
0: So, and Mark, of course, is a brilliant violin player. And is that what inspired you to pick up the violin?
1: No, it was part of the journey for sure. But

0: One of the first things I recall, honestly, was, some family playing music, but a guy named Ralph Blizzard, who's an old-time fiddle player from East Tennessee, he played with my family when he snowbirded in Florida during the wintertime. So I got to watch him as I grew up. And when I was 6 years old, I stood on a chair. It was about this high and blew the train whistle while he played Orange Blossom Special. Yeah.
1: It's amazing. So. the community that surrounds you is as much of a teacher as it is having an actual teacher, isn't it?
0: Yeah. And I never actually had teachers. So, yeah, I would have to say that's accurate for sure.
1: You know, we say it often on the broadcast that when you go to a bluegrass folk blues festival, the really good music is not necessarily on the main stage. It's in the camping grounds and it's in the parking lots where everybody's sitting together jamming, teaching each other, playing with each other, right? I'm going to brag on you a little bit because it's really hard for artists to brag on themselves, so I'm going to do it for you. Here's just part of who you've performed with and recorded with. Carrie Underwood, Dolly Parton, Merle Haggard, Willie Nelson, Linda Ronstadt, Rhonda Vincent, Glenn Campbell, Doyle Lawson, Tony Rice, Emmylou Harris, Rodney Crowell, Patti Loveless, Johnny Cash, Alison Krauss, Ricky Skaggs, Sam Bush, Jerry Douglas, Sierra Hull, Chris Thiele, Doc Watson is just part of it.
0: And also, may I add today, Evan Windsor on bass. I might say, yeah, as well. He's filling in for Todd, who's under the weather. So you didn't know, and that's not your fault.
1: Okay, well,
0: and we appreciate him so much.
1: Obviously, he won't be able to put down my hardwood floors.
0: Well, he might can actually. He can do everything else.
1: Let's get into your music before I make a fool of myself.
0: No,
1: some
0: you're
1: more.
0: Good. You're good. You're good.
1: From their album Jubilation, this is La La Blues. It's Appalachian Road Show on the Wood Songs Old Time Radio.

tell old D-Web over here short and thin.

going to give you one more round. Just you guys. Come on.

0: From their album Jubilation, La La Blues, Appalachian Road Show. And let's talk to Jessica Willis Fisher. Jessica, you've got such a beautiful voice, beautiful album, beautiful everything. So is it hard for you to write? Are you a prolific writer?
1: No, I've written since I was a kid. I don't know if I would know how to stop. And I write songs quite frequently. I'm just thinking about this super sad, sort of heavy song I'm about to sing, and I don't know, we're going to give everybody whiplash because that was so happy and fun.
0: It's called diversity.
1: That's right. I see what you're doing there.
0: It's called diversity. A canvas has different colors on it, so it's a
1: Wood Songs has range.
0: That's right.
1: We got
0: range. So when you write, is it poetry first? Is it music first?
1: Yes, I do all the things, including, I actually wanted to mention, for those, because it is a complicated story, and I didn't mean to point us in one direction, but in 2022, I put out a memoir that dove more into my story, and it was cathartic, it was healing, and it led to a lot of that advocacy.
0: It was called Unspeakable?
1: It's called Unspeakable, and I'm working on writing a novel, so that is very interesting. Who knows if that will ever see the light of day. When it's going well, it is the most fun I've ever had, and when it's sort of stuck, it's so frustrating. It's a lot shorter to write a song.
0: Writing of any kind is pleasurable pain.
1: I get that. I get that.
0: So you come out with this. You come out with your new album, which is sort of a step beyond the first one. Blooming is all about celebrating the life you have achieved after overcoming all of that stuff. And you use your music to help others. Mm-hmm. You use your music to help as an advocate for others. So that's a very rewarding thing to use music for.
1: It's very rewarding. It's very meaningful. And there is so much work to do. I mean, you just look outside your door on any given day. And, the cause that's really many causes, but of course, supporting other survivors when they want to speak out about their stories and as they're trying to go forward and lead rich, beautiful lives after really tough things. That alchemy of taking something that I think in and of itself can never really be redeemed in and of itself. It's always going to be a terrible thing. It should never have happened. But what can you make from it in the life that you have now and continuing on?
0: So. And the world has been inundated, if not drenched, with the subject matter of abuse, and especially kids being abused and adults taking advantage of them. And you went through that. You have achieved victory over it. You are celebrating a restored life, and we're happy for you. This is from her album called Blooming. It's a beautiful piece of work. This is the tune called Seeds. It is Jessica Willis Fisher on the Wood Songs Old Time Radio Hour.

0: Wasn't it great having Jessica Willis Fisher? Her beautiful music. Wonderful Woodsongs kid, Alex Davis, 13 years old, playing that brilliant banjo. Good job, all the way from Manchester, Tennessee. And the front porch celebration of Appalachian Roadshow, all the way here. What I find interesting is you listen to, like, the story of Barry Abernathy, born with just part of his hand. Did that stop him? Did that storm stop him from becoming a master banjo player becoming major bands that he's playing the banjo with? No, it did not. You listen to Jessica Willis Fisher, what she's been through as a child, as a young adult, all the storms that she had to go through, and she stood firm, she stood strong, and she's still here, and she's still celebrating a life that she has. You look at yourself, you all sitting out there, all of you have all been through some kind of a storm. The trick is, keep on moving. Vincent van Gogh, one of my heroes, his whole life was a storm. And what did he say? There's peace even in the storm. Keep looking forward. Keep sitting on the greatest stage of the world, your own front porch. My name is Michael Jonathan. I'm a folk singer. I am a song farmer. We'll see you next week on the Woods. Good night.
1: You've been listening to Woodsongs broadcast number 1163. Michael's opening song was Shady Grove from the Woodsongs album, featuring Hannah Mae Rector on vocals. Our chief engineer is Jerome Gall. Our TV director is Maria Clarish. Technical assistants are Brian Clousing, Eric Anderson, Dan Field, and Gavin Clark. The Woodsongs crew member of the week is Mim King. And our Woodsongs partners of the week are Jane and John Culler. 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For Michael Jonathan and the entire Woodsongs crew, this is Dorothy Edwards. We hope you will join us again next week for the Woodsongs Old

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1: With your weather flash for Whitley City, I'm Sarah Silver on Hay 98. 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Starting tonight, a flood watch is in effect until 11 p.m. for the listening area. Later tonight, showers and thunderstorms with patchy fog likely, and a low around 62. Moving into Memorial Day, cloudy skies with a high near 74 and a chance of rain. Currently, it's 72 and overcast. I'm Sarah Silver with your weather flash.
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From the new music capital of the American South, this is Smokestack Lightning. Hi, everybody. I'm Rob McKinney, your host kicking off a radio show chock full of the absolute best blues in the universe. Coming to you from the world-famous Ilac & Nickel Production Studios in Orlando, Florida, we appreciate you joining us. We're going to start off this show with the top 10 new blues singles on the charts for this week. And then Paul Newnham steps up to the plate to bring you some cool contemporary blues. And we'll wrap the show with some classic early era blues. I promise you, this show will be nothing but a funky good time, and it don't get bluesier than this. So grab an ice cold beverage, put your feet up, turn your radio up one notch higher, and let's get this show on the road with the Smokestack Lightning Top 10 Blues Singles for the week. We have scoured the download charts. We have checked the upload charts. We've looked at the sales figures. We've even checked Paul Newnham's iPhone to see what songs he has on there, and then utilized our Magic 8-Ball to put together the Smokestack Lightning Top 10. So let's get things going with New York-born and Florida-raised Dana Fuchs. She has a smoking new in-concert album called Live in Denmark. What makes this recording really special is that it's completely natural, meaning there are no overdubs or post-production fixes. You get 100% of what Fuchs and the band sound like live. It's a three-piece powerhouse with some killer vocals. At number 10 on the charts this week is Dana's song Borrowed Time on Smokestack Lightning.

He's been gone for over five decades now, but he's still hitting the charts. Jimi Hendrix with the title track to his Valleys of Neptune album. This record was a posthumous compilation album originally released in 2010. It was promoted as the original Jimi Hendrix Experience's final studio recordings. Well, I guess folks are rediscovering Jimi's music, which is never a bad thing. And that's probably why Hendrix is number 9 on the blues charts this week. Matthew Curry picked up a guitar at age 4, performed live at age 8, and by age 11 was leading his own band. He has toured with the Doobie Brothers, Steve Miller, Peter Frampton, Journey, Donfelder, and others. He's released his 5th full album called One for the Ride, and at number 8 on the countdown is Matthew's version of the old Leonard Skinner gem, Whiskey Rock-A-Roller, on Smokestack Lightning.

0: At number 7, as we count down the songs on the blues charts this week, that's Billy Thompson and the title track from his recent release, Hope, Peace, and Joy. It's been almost 10 years since we last heard from Billy, which is partly explained by his tenure since 2022 as the guitarist with Zydeco star CJ Chenier. However, he must have been working on this record for a few years since it was recorded across 7 different studios in Virginia, New Orleans, and California. There's also a large number of musicians involved, some of them now being deceased. Another cool song for the Blues Trail is up next, but first, a word from our sponsors. Let's give these hits a listen, and then we'll be right back with more of the top 10 blues singles on the charts this week, right after this on Smokestack Lightning.
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0: Hi, everybody. This is Johnny Bergen on Delmark Records out of Chicago. I'm hanging out with you and checking out the top 10 on Smokestack Lightning.
1: This is Smokestack Lightning. Thanking all of you who join us for some of the best blues in the world. Coming to you from Orlando, Florida, the new music capital of the American South. I'm Rob McKinney, your host, and we are cruising for a blues and with our top 10 blues singles on the charts this week. The band Blues Nato is led by piano and guitar player Bradford Wilkinson. Brad has had his original music featured on PBS radio and on TV programs across the years. The band Blues Nato's new album is entitled Still I Carry On, and the tune they put on the charts is the title track.

At number five on the charts this week, it's award-winning Florida blues man Selwyn Birchwood and his charting single, The Electric Church of Swamp Funkin' Blues, from his new Electric Swamp Funkin' Blues album. Rolling Stone calls Birchwood remarkable. Others call him soulful or mesmerizing or powerful. I just call him fun. He certainly blazes his own musical trail, and you really should go see him if he plays anywhere near you. One young man who is a rising blues rock artist is Amani Burnham, who just put out his first single from his debut album, Roots and Wings. The song explores being grounded, yet able to fly, which Burnham says mirrors his own life, having been born in Ethiopia and raised in Connecticut by his adoptive family. His charting single is called I Wanna Know. At number four, this is Amani Burnham, Smokestack Lightning.

0: Here's another album that was released years ago but has resurfaced to hit the charts. Harmonica man John Namath reprising his soulful Sooner or Later, which is originally released on his 2014 album Memphis Grease, but played mainly in an acoustic style. Hey, why don't we all refresh those ice-cold beverages of ours, and we'll give this station a chance to pay the bills, and then we'll continue with the world's best blues countdown right here on Smokestack Lightning.
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0: It's all about the blues. I can't describe it, but I sure do know it when I feel it. We simply call it Smokestack Lightning, the universal standard in blues programming, coming to you from the Ilac and Nickel Production Studios in the new music capital of the American South, Orlando, Florida. Spray painted on the side of my garbage cans is my name, Rob McKinney, and we are counting down the top 10 blues CDs for the week. One of the most unique albums on the blues charts this week belongs to Canadian-born, Ireland-based artist Ndidi O. Ndidi draws from the storytelling traditions of Irish folk music while weaving it all together with the soul of North American blues. And she pulls it off nicely. At number two, from the record It's About Time, doing the song Old Crone, here's Ndidi O on Smokestack Lightning.

At number two, that's Irish-Canadian singer Nadiddy O with Old Crone off her record It's About Time. And that, ladies and gentlemen, leaves only the number one single on the blues charts, and it belongs to Little Ed and the Blues Imperials. These guys have been doing their thing for almost 40 years now, but they keep their music fresh. The guys harken back to an era when some of us fell in love with this music by playing real barroom Chicago blues. On their first new album in 10 years called Slideways, Little Ed sets the tone right away with the lead track Bad All By Myself. He comes home late with whiskey on his breath, and it's the final straw for his baby. She is headed out of town on a Greyhound bus. Little Ed and the Blues Imperials are number one this week on Smokestack Lightning. Hey!

0: Topping the blues singles charts this week, it's Little Ed and the Blues Imperials with their tune, Bad All By Myself, from the new record Slideways. I hope you've enjoyed counting down the top 10 blues songs with me, but I gotta tell you, if the countdown had been the top 12, there are two tunes that absolutely would have made it, and I'd like to give them a little airtime. The first belongs to singer and harmonica man Curtis Salgado. His new record, The Beautiful Lowdown, has the number 11 song on the charts called My Girlfriend. A smokestack lightning.
1: Listen!

Canadian guitarist, harmonica player, and singer John Hines, and Working Man from his new Memphis Sun album. John won the East Coast Blues Society's Maritime to Memphis Blues Challenge, leading him to represent Atlantic Canada in the 2025 International Blues Challenge in Memphis. It also probably helped him put his song in the number 12 spot on the blues charts this week. Paul Noonan was out on the back lawn playing croquet with a group of seniors who were here touring the Ilac & Nichol Studios, but he's back in Studio B for Blues now, and he's going to join us after the top of the hour. 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
1: With your weather flash for Whitley City, I'm Will Walker on Hay 98. 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Starting tonight, showers and thunderstorms will develop, with patchy fog likely. Cloudy, with a low around 62. Tomorrow, Memorial Day brings patchy fog and more thunderstorms, with a high near 74. Later Monday night, a chance of showers and thunderstorms continues, with a low around 62. Currently, it's 71 and overcast. I'm Will Walker with your weather flash.
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3: We've got some rhythm and blues that will move your shoes, spreading the joy from your official home of the blues in the new music capital of the American South, Orlando, Florida. I'm your host, Paul Noonan, and the fun has just begun. The Reverend Sean Amos was one of the most pleasant surprises with his CD. The Reverend Sean Amos loves you. 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

out of Saratoga County, New York, beautiful Saratoga County. That was the Chris O'Leary Band and their release, Gonna Die Trying. You heard Hook, Line, and Sinker. Buddha Power Blues is a Portuguese power trio that plays the kind of blues that resonates down deep in your gut. Their debut CD is simply entitled Buddha Power Trio, and you can find it on the Moby Dick label. This is I Wanna Please My Baby on Smokestack Lightning. I wanna-

0: folks at Earwig Records are used to releasing nothing but authentic Chicago blues, and they have rung the bell again with the CD release Angels Sing the Blues. The concert tracks on this record were recorded in 2007, and the studio tracks came in 2013. You heard Johnny Drummer and the Starlighters, along with Liz Mandeville, performing the Willie Dixon Penn blues standard, I Just Want to Make Love to You. There's lots more blues where these albums came from, so sit tight, and we'll be back soon.
1: Hey, Paul, before we run the commercial, I want to remind everyone that our new website is up and running and full of cool blues music. It's all set up so that if you missed a show or if you want to go back and revisit a show that you've liked, it's all there. Heck, set up your Bluetooth for your car radio and play Smokestack Lightning everywhere you go. We change the shows out every week, so there's always something more for you to find. Along with the music, there's some info on Paul and myself, a form for making a song or artist request, and our Wall of Fame. It's all fun, so make it a point to visit us at SmokestackLightin.com. Remember, that Smokestack, LIGHTNIN.com. We hope to see you there.
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Philadelphia's blues and soul-drenched vocalist and songwriter Deb Callahan grew up in the Boston area, but has been a mainstay all along the Mid-Atlantic scene since the late 1990s. And this is I've Been Hoodooed on Smokestack Lightning.

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Texas horns have been blowing audiences away on stages and on record since 1999. Now we finally get to hear them celebrate their own sound on a CD with some of their closest friends in the music business. Kaz Kazanoff and friends have truly been there, done that, back in a who's who of blues, soul, and rock bands, and taking their brand of fun directly to stages all over North America. From the CD Got a Hold of Me, that was Kick Me Again. Eddie Cotton Jr. grew up a minister's son, singing and playing gospel music at church. But when church was done for the week, he favored blues legends like B.B. King. Eddie's album, One at a Time, is loaded with gospel influences, but it's still blues through and through. This is the title track.

0: 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We will be right back.
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8: 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That's right, Smokestack Lightning, who is as hip as they get.
0: Welcome back, my friends, to the show that never ends. This is Smokestack Lightning, getting it right each and every night from Orlando, Florida, the new music capital of the American South. I'm Paul Noonan, your host, originally called the Savoy Brown Blues Band. This group, headed by Kim Simmons, looked like they had missed the British blues revival entirely when they recorded a tune aptly titled Train to Nowhere. This song remains a sad reminder that by the time of its 1969 release as a single, most original blues were no longer commercially viable in Britain, as more and more blues clubs closed their doors for good. Well, the blues is back, baby, and amazingly, Savoy Brown still draws large crowds and records prolifically. This is Got an Awful Feeling on your home for the best blues in the world, Smokestack Lightning.

Fiona Boyce is an amazingly talented Australian blues musician on a mission. Her CD, entitled Box and Dice, contains a song we've become quite fond of over the years. You heard Smokestack Lightning. Power blues guitarist Todd Wolf began playing the New York blues club scene in 1979 with his band Night Train. There's been a lot of water under the bridge since then, but the product, well, it just keeps getting better. Todd's 10th CD, Long Road Back, and it contains the tune we're about to hear. Let's listen to Anna Lee.

Now, that's obviously not the Anna Lee originally written by Robert Nighthawk, but it's a pretty cool tune just the same. We hope you enjoyed it. The album is Long Road Back by the Todd Wolf Band, and it can be found on the American Showplace label. You never know what you're going to get when Rob McKinney takes over the mic, and he's in next. Don't miss a minute, right here on Smokestack Lightning.

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1: With your weather flash for Whitley City, I'm Will Walker on Hay 98. 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Starting tonight, showers and thunderstorms are likely with patchy fog. Cloudy with a low around 62. Tomorrow, Memorial Day brings thunderstorms with a high near 74. Later in the evening, a chance of rain showers continues, leading to a cloudy night. Currently, it's 70 and overcast. I'm Will Walker with your weather flash.
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